seed. And I will go this again, and I will bring some more, invite some more guests to come and speak to this topic, this subject again, so we can have a robust discussion. Because I want you to hear some of the arguments that man are making, so that when you hear them, they will be familiar to your ears and you will know to reject those things and just believe Jesus. Here's the Bible. Let God be true. So anything God said, you can believe it as truth. Let God be true. And every man a liar. Let God be true, and every man a liar. If what man says contradicts what Jesus says, then Jesus be true, and whoever the man is or are, let them become liars. Because they cannot tell truth and Jesus Christ lie. It is impossible, the Bible says, for him to lie. Impossible. Jesus Christ cannot lie. So when Jesus says he's coming, you can trust that and take it to the bank. He is coming. St. Matthew chapter 24 and verse 36 to 44. But concerning that day, talking about the day when Christ will rapture the church away, and hour, no one knows. So when people come and give you prediction that Jesus is going to come this time, oh, the rapture is going to be that time, because if you count the months, and if you count the years, and if you do this, and if you do that, of that day and hour, talking about the coming of Jesus Christ, no one knows. St. Matthew chapter 24 and verse 36. No man knows. Not even the angels in heaven. Now, angels will be given the task and assignment to blow the trumpet, to sound the alarm that Jesus Christ is coming in the clouds to receive the saints. And the angel that will be blowing the trumpet, they don't know the day, they don't know the hour. That's the Bible. At the time appointed, they will be given a command to blow the trumpet. But until such time, not even the angels know, nor the Son of Man, talking now about Jesus. And if you remember that Jesus Christ is complete man, born of a Virgin Mary, and he is complete God, the Son of the Highest. So, the man Christ Jesus is saying, not even the Son of Man knows the day nor the hour, but the Father only. God Almighty alone knows the day when he will come. Let me give you something to qualify or to bring that into your little cloister.
Back in the time of Bible, the Hebrew people, when a boy marries a young woman, and marriage then was considered from the time of the engagement, when he became betrothed to a young woman. They did not go home to live together after the betrothal. The girl go back home with her father wearing a betrothal gown, so that everybody will know that she is somebody's wife. So now we call them fiancé. But back in the Bible times, they were called wife. Although they have not yet slept together, because the marriage supper, the ceremony to celebrate the marriage or the wedding was not yet. So the girl go back home with her dad, and the man go back home with his father to make preparation for his bride. And he will begin to build, whether on his parents' house or separately, a place of dwelling, so that when that is ready, he can go and meet his bride with some heralders going with him. And when they get to the young woman's house, they, the heralders, will yell with a loud voice, "Behold, the bridegroom cometh. Go ye out to meet him." And at whatever time the heralders herald that news, that young woman must be ready to go. There is no waiting to get ready. When she leave from the ceremony and go back home with her father, from that time until the heralders sounded their voice and said, "Behold, the bridegroom cometh," she must be in preparedness, readiness mode to go and meet her husband. Are you seeing the picture yet? So if she is not ready when the heralders heralds, what is going to happen? Her father must give back the dowry, and the priest must determine to nullify altogether that engagement, and the man can now move on with his life. If she's not ready to go, she gone to the store down the road, and she stay 5 hours and she can't come back, or she gone over, she leave from Jerusalem and gone to Jericho. The man don't know she is going to Jericho. The man go back to get his wife. It's not time to wait. She must be waiting for the bridegroom to come. So when the heralders sound the voice, she runs out the house and run in the direction of the voice to meet her husband. Then they go home to the place that he has prepared to have the official getting coming together. Anybody see the picture? Now, when the son goes home with his father and started to prepare a place to live, the son does not determine when that place is bride ready, is his father. You heard what Jesus said here? The Son of Man don't know, only the Father knows. So the son does not know when his father is going to approve the living quarters. He calls his father, and his father inspect and says, "Son, what about this right here? That is not."
He has to go and prepare that and fix it. And then his father come back again and says, son, what about that right there? And it is not until his father approved the thing and tell him, now go get your bride. So Jesus said here that no, not even the angels of heaven, nor the Son, but the Father only. This is the same thing that happens when the Son go home and prepare for his bride. The Father only knows when the place is ready to send him to go and get his bride. Same thing Jesus was talking about here. For as were in the days of Noah, so will it be the coming of the Son of Man. For as in those days before the flood, they were eating and drinking, marrying and giving in marriage, until the day when Noah entered into the ark, and they were unaware until the flood came and swept them all away. This is a picture of what will happen when Jesus Christ come to take the church, his bride, away. An exact picture of it. Nobody would know. Right now in the world, we are celebrating like crazy. Everything is a celebration. Eating, drinking. My God, I've never seen a generation, a more party generation than the one that is in now. You see folks all over the place with bottle in the hands and glass in the hands, holding it with pride and with swag. And they feel like that is their most proud moment in their lives. And when they are finished with the bottle and the glass that they have in their hands, guess what happened? They are completely wasted. Completely wasted. Not good for any useful purpose, neither for themselves or anybody else. But they're eating gluttonously and drinking to a drunken stupor, and marrying. And so they marry, so they have to marry again. And giving in to marriage. What does that mean? They cannot keep one wife or one husband. So they give in to it. They leave one husband, they don't stay like that. They go to another husband. They leave one wife and they don't stay like that. They go into another marriage. They go into another marriage. They go into another marriage. All right? That is what it means, giving in to marriage. Let me just point that out and go. I am not talking here about the subject of marriage and whatever. I'm just pointing out what the scripture means when it says marrying and giving in to marriage. That happened in the days of Noah, and it is happening now. And Jesus said that it will happen when it is drawing nigh to the coming
of the Christ. Then two men will be in the field. One will be taken and one left. The other one is left. The one that is ready, taken. And the other one that is not ready, left behind.

one or two women will be grinding at the mill. One will be taken, the other left. Therefore, stay awake, for you do not know on what day your Lord is coming, but he is coming. It is sure, sure. Sure. Look again. Then shall two men at the time of the point of his coming, two men in the fields working, and swoop, one man gone and the other one still working, looking around for the other. He is not there. Jesus came and took him and left. Two women grinding at the mill. Two shall be in the bed. One taken, the other left. Is Jesus coming? He said so. And he is truth. Truth cannot lie. Therefore, stay awake, for you do not know what day your Lord cometh. But know this, that if the master of the house had known in what part of the night the thief was coming, he would have stayed awake and would not have let the house be broken into. Therefore, you also must be ready, for the Son of Man is coming at an hour that you don't expect him. This is serious stuff, saints. Jesus Christ is giving us pointers, what to expect, what to look for. Is he coming? He said so. I continue. It's in Matthew 24, 42. Therefore, stay awake, for you do not know on what day your Lord is coming. Oh, you just read that? Over and over again, the warning is given. You do not know. St. Matthew chapter 24, verse 44. Therefore, you also must be ready, for the Son of Man is coming at an hour you do not expect him. Therefore, if I say to you that I am coming to your house to pick you up for church, and when I pull up in your driveway, you are still getting dressed. Are you ready or getting ready? You are getting ready. But I have to get to church for a certain time. The time is already set when I have to get to church. So while you are getting ready, I cannot wait until you are ready, because I have to get to church at a certain time. Guess what happened? I have to leave you. Because you are not ready, you are getting ready. The time for the judgment is set. And the time
for the marriage supper is set. And Jesus Christ gonna tarry until you get ready. You have to be ready. I have to be ready. Therefore, you also must be ready. For the Son of Man is coming at an hour. So get dressed and stay out on the front porch. And when you see the car pulling up, start walking towards the car. Because time is set at church to begin. And I have to be there at that time. Jesus Christ have to get you to heaven at a certain point. Because the time of the judgment is already set. When you go to the judgment seat of Christ to be rewarded. To be rewarded. That is set. You can't hold that up. I can't hold that up. I have to be ready. Because the hour when that is going to happen is not an expected hour. It can happen anytime, literally. Anytime. Any moment. Any minute. And it's only those that are ready will go in with him. St. Matthew 25 and verse 13. Watch therefore, for you know neither the day nor the hour. You see how many times you are being warned? You see how many times the man, the humankind are being warned that we are to watch because we don't know the hour. We have no clue, no idea whatsoever. And so I am talking to the entire human race, regardless of where you are in this world. Regardless of who you are in this life, it is critical in these last and closing days of time when men are lovers of pleasures more than lovers of God, have a form of godliness and denying the power thereof. Men are evil and seducers, seducing unsuspecting folks. Pastor Liston England is saying to you that the Bible said, watch therefore, for no man do not know the day nor the hour. Let's go to St. Luke and hear what the physician have to say concerning, is Jesus coming or not? But watch yourselves, lest your heart be weighed down with dissipation and drunkenness and cares of this life, and that they come upon you suddenly like a trap. For it will come upon all who dwell on the face of the earth, the whole earth. But stay awake at all times, praying that you may have strength to escape all these things that are going to take place and to stand before the Son of Man. I love this because we are being warned over and over and over
and over, because this is very, very serious. Very serious. St. John, or John chapter 5, verse 28 and 29. Do not marvel at this, for an hour is coming when all who are in the tomb will hear the voice and come out. Those who have done good to the resurrection of life, and those who have done evil to the resurrection of judgment. After that, the judgment. It is appointed, and as it is appointed unto man, wants to die. After death, after this, the judgment. We have got to set ourselves in position that when Jesus Christ gets the order from the Father, go get my children, that we also are ready to go with him. If you're not ready, you will be shut out and lost forevermore. Those who have done good to the resurrection of life, and those who have done evil to judgment and condemnation. John chapter 6, 39 to 40. And this is the will of him who has sent me, that I should lose nothing of all that he has given me, but raise it up on the last day. For this is the will of my Father, that everyone who looks on the Son and believes in him should have eternal life. And I will raise him up on the third day. This is good news for those that are prepared and ready to go. And there is no debate among those that are sanctified as to whether Jesus is coming or not. No debate among the saints that are sanctified as to whether Jesus is coming or not, because we believe him. We believe the true report. And we would rather die and it is not so than to live and it is so, and we are caught off guard. I don't know what you think. I don't know what exactly how you feel. But in any circumstance, it is better to err on the side of caution than to be caught napping, or as the old proverb said, with your pants down. Because if you're caught like that, you will regret it for the endless years and ages of eternity. Complete regret. You live your eternity in fire and brimstone. Complete

there, and so shall we ever be with the Lord. So he has to come if these things are going to be fulfilled. It is true to the last letter that Jesus Christ is coming. Make no bones about it. Make no mistake about it. He is coming. John chapter 14, verse 1 to 3. And I know I'm giving you scriptures because I want to back the argument with scripture. Let the arguers argue. Let them speak. Let them talk perverse things. But you have the scriptures to back up your arguments. Let not your heart be troubled. Believe in God, believe also in me. In my Father's house are many mansions. If it were not so, I would have told you. I go to prepare a place for you, and if I go, I will prepare a place and will come and receive you unto myself, that where I am, he will do what? Come and receive you unto himself. That where he is, there you will be also. I don't know if salvation means anything to you. Let me shift here and mention something, because people have some very warped ideas. When people die, we have the tendency to tell them to rest in peace, rest in eternal peace, rest in peace with the angels and the whole thing that they speak about. Well, if you don't make peace with God in the earth while you are alive, when you're dead, there will be no peace made. You have an opportunity before Jesus Christ returns to make peace with God, and I will encourage you to use it. Use the opportunity. Let's continue to read in the scripture. I go to prepare a place for you. For who? You. And I will come again and receive you unto myself, that where I am, there you may be also. Acts 1. Verse 10, and while they were gazing into heaven, listen to this, Jesus, my God Almighty, was being caught back up into heaven. While the apostles were gazing into heaven as he went, behold, two men stood by them in white robes and said, men of Galilee, why do you stand looking into heaven? This same Jesus, this same Jesus who was taken up from you into heaven will come in the same way, in like manner as you saw him go up into heaven. Is Jesus coming? Even the angel said he is. The angel that stood said to the apostles, this same Jesus that you see go is coming in like manner. 1 Corinthians chapter 4, verse 5. Therefore, do not pronounce judgment before

0: before the time, before the Lord, because before the Lord comes, who will bring to light the things now hidden in darkness and will disclose the purpose of the heart, then each one will receive condemnation from God. Oh my. Oh my. Work that you will not be condemned when Jesus Christ comes. Is he coming? He said so. And I believe him. 1 Corinthians chapter 11, 26. For as often as you eat this bread and drink this cup, you proclaim the Lord's death until he comes. Until he comes. Because it is expected that he will come. Although we don't know the day nor the hour, it is expected that he will come. He will show up for us. He's coming to get us. Ephesians chapter 4 and verse number 30. And do not grieve the Holy Spirit of God, by whom you were sealed for the day of redemption. Philippians chapter 1 and verse number 6. And I am sure of this, that he who begin a good work in you will bring it to completion at the end of Jesus' day, or at the end of the day of Jesus Christ, if you rather put it that way. Philippians chapter 3, verse 20 and 21. But our citizenship is in heaven. If you're not saved, yours is not in heaven. Rest in peace is not for you. They can say rest in eternal peace, rest in peace. You're gone to heaven and the whole nine works. That is not possible. It is not. If you're not saved, there will be no rest in peace. Rest, no rest for the wicked. That is why we have to be ready for when Jesus comes, saints, children of God, citizens of earth. Heaven is a prepared place for a prepared people. And Jesus Christ gone to prepare a place for a prepared people. And he is coming again to receive you unto himself. But our citizenship is in heaven. And from it, we await a Savior, the Lord Jesus Christ, who will transform our lowly body to be like his glorious body, by the power that enables him even to subject all things to himself. God will allow Jesus Christ. And you have to understand me in the context and not abstract. You have to understand me in the context and not abstract. So when I say this, you know what I'm talking about. He received the power from the Father, and he will transform you and me. To do so, however, he must come and get us. Songwriters say, and he will come and save us, his righteousness to be For all we need is Jesus. And so he will do it. And he will not tarry when that time comes to do so. Because our citizenship is in heaven. Let me go to the last scripture I will read for this evening's program. 1 Thessalonians 4, verse 16 to 17. For the Lord himself will descend from heaven with a cry or a shout, a command, with the voice of an archangel and with the trump of God. And the dead in Christ shall rise first. Then we who are alive, who are left, who will be caught up together with them in the clouds to meet the Lord in the air. And so shall we always ever be with the Lord. Comfort one another with these words. For the Lord himself shall descend from heaven with a shout, with the voice of the archangel and with the trump of God, and the dead in Christ shall rise first. And we which are alive and remain will be caught up together with the dead that rise to meet Jesus Christ in the air. That's when he comes on the cloud of glory to receive us, his children. Folks, I am encouraging you. I will not finish this program this evening because there's much more to speak about. Is Jesus coming? Is he really coming? Like he said, when I continue, I will continue, I promise you, with guests that knows about this coming, having studied the scriptures. And we will talk about how we know that this is true, that he is coming. And we will discuss the signs that tells us, because Jesus leave us some signs that tells us that this is about to go down anytime now. And every man needs to be ready. A man's most serious appointment is with his maker at the time appointed. And because he is coming, you have to be ready. You need to be ready. I have to be ready. I need to be ready. Accept Jesus Christ tonight, this evening. Make him your Lord and Savior and Christ. And he will draw you at his coming, so you would not be lost and condemned, having been left behind. I pray that these scriptures would have helped you in your quest to find salvation for your soul. You can reach me, Pastor England, ListenEngland81@gmail.com. You can reach me by email or by WhatsApp, ListenEngland. You can reach me on Facebook, ListenSeniorEngland. I am interested in your soul. I don't want you to be lost. That's why I'm doing this podcast, the truth be told, to tell you, if you're not saved, you are lost. If you don't make it to heaven, you will go to hell. No two ways about that. If you don't serve Jesus, you're serving the devil. And there's a reward for those that serve Jesus. There's also a reward for them that serve the devil. Make a choice tonight. 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Or YouTube, WhatsApp, Listen England. And I will respond to your messages. God bless you and keep you. Make his face to shine upon you. Be gracious unto you and grant you his peace. I am Pastor England, wishing you a pleasant rest of the Sunday. God bless you in Jesus' name. Amen. Love you all. Love you. God bless you. Amen.
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2: Thank you, Jesus. Jesus. I wrote a little song while I was really going through. I was hurting and I just didn't know where to turn. I couldn't go to anybody. I just kind of sat in my house and I was depressed. And I just felt like, God, I'm out here. I don't know why I'm here. I don't know what my destiny is. I don't know why I've been put here. And I just felt like giving up. And he gave me this little song, and I hope this ministers to you. Because if you ever get in a place where you don't know where you are, get in the spirit. Let the Lord minister to you. I just wish somebody would just worship him. If I could just get some sweet words of worship out there.

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this time I want y'all to help us do it. Lift your hands in this atmosphere and say, I am grateful.

times like these, somebody needs to give up and let Jesus take over.

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I know I talk a lot, but I gotta tell you this. In Matthew chapter 9, Jesus was in his hometown. And the Bible says that every time he went to meet one need, another need came to him. And we use phrases like, while he was still ministering to this person, or as he was talking to this person, there were so many people who needed him in that moment. And a man came up and said, Jesus, my daughter has died. His name was Jairus. And he came up and said, my daughter has died. So Jesus said, I will come and heal her. So Jesus is now on his way from one place to another place to meet someone else's need. When the Bible says that a woman who had an issue of blood for 12 years thought to herself, this is my moment. Nothing else had worked. And she didn't have enough time to talk to him because he was on his way somewhere else. So she just reached up and grabbed the hem of his garment. And when she touched him, he said, who touched me? But there were so many people around. The disciples said, Jesus, it could have been anybody. But then he said, no, because I felt virtue flow out.

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Money is coming to my

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2: Hallelujah. 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Come on, sing it with us.

Praise the Lord. The Bible says, let everything that hath breath praise the Lord. Some of you are facing all sorts of things, but I want you right now in this song to realize that as we praise God, the Bible says with joy, we draw water from the wells of salvation. And in simple faith, if you just reach out and touch him, he's walking all up and down these aisles right now. And as that woman that had the issue of blood, she said, I believe if I'll just touch the hem of his garment, I'll be made whole. I want you right now in simple childlike faith to slip up your hand, regardless of what problem you face, and praise his name. And he'll minister to you just in these short few moments. Everybody, lift your hand.

those of you that have searched through Krishna for the Baha'i faith, or just searching through philosophy and religion. Religion is merely man's search for God. But we're speaking about a relationship. And we want to let you know that there are thousands here tonight that have found the answer to life. And I want everybody to say who this answer is. What is his name? Jesus. Say it again, Jesus. Jesus. There's power in the name of Jesus. There's healing in the name of Jesus. There's salvation in the name of Jesus. The Bible says that demons tremble at the sound of that name. Jesus.

0: sings their final song, I want to share a few thoughts about this wonderful Jesus Christ they've been singing about all day long. This Jesus Christ who changed the life of Danny Velasco, the powerful testimony you heard earlier on today. Danny Velasco found that the promise is true in Romans chapter 10, verse 9, that if you confess with your mouth Jesus is Lord and believe in your heart that God raised him from the dead, you will be saved. Jesus Christ came to earth 2,000 years ago, born miraculously of a virgin. He died on a cross when he was about 33 years old. He died for the sins of the world, your sins and my sins. On the third day, to prove that he was the Son of God, God raised him from the dead, and he later ascended to heaven. And today I want to tell you that you can receive this same salvation, not by going to church or trying to be good or being religious, but by putting your faith in Jesus Christ, the Savior of the world. And I also want to tell you in closing that this same Jesus is coming again. In fact, there are more promises in the Bible about his second coming than his first coming. But he's not coming to die on a cross. He's not coming to have a crown of thorns put on his forehead. No, he's coming victoriously as King of Kings and Lord of Lords to judge the living and the dead and to bring home to heaven all of those who have put their trust in him. I ask you today to put your faith in Jesus Christ and to be ready for that wonderful day. The last trumpet will sound and Jesus.
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2: 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Oh, that's good, y'all. 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

saw another sign in heaven, great and marvelous. Seven angels having the seven last plagues, for in them is filled up the wrath of God. And I saw as it were a sea of glass mingled with fire, and them that had gotten the victory over the beast, and over his image, and over his mark, and over the number of his name, stand on the sea of glass, having the hearts of God. And they sing the song of Moses, the servant of God,

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When everything you touch just seems like

mind. A few years ago, we started social media. And you have all of these little abbreviations. And one of them is OMG. Somebody say OMG. And you use that when something is just mind-blowing or it's something you never thought of or something you just, it's hard to wrap your mind around. That's something is Jesus. Every time you think you can grasp the fullness of who he is, he does something else to blow your mind. And it makes you go, oh my God, look what you've done. Anybody just been in that place where God just does something exceeding abundantly above all you can ask or think, and it makes you go, OMG, look what you have done. Right where you are, I just need you to start thinking about those things that God has done in your life that you couldn't expect, that you couldn't ask for, that you did not know to pray for. And God does it just in the nick of time. And you just go, oh my God, look what you've done.

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I don't know who has written you off in life, but I came here this hour, this minute, to assure you that you were created for God's glory. So don't give up on yourself. God is interested in your life. He is a father of the fatherless. He's a friend of the friendless. He is the one that is right there with you.

You are created for God's glory. No, where you are right now, that is not where you meant to be. That is not where your God has kept you. No, you're bigger than that place. You're greater than that place. You are greater than that place. Where you are right now, listening to me, you are bigger because the bigger one lives inside of you. You are created for His glory. You are created under His image and likeness. There is no mistake in God's creation. You are not a mistake, and you will never be.

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1: 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So y'all pray for me. You ever seen an accordion in the church? This is Albert Armin, and he is from Armenia. Play a little praise music on that.

gate. Let our God arise and his enemies be scattered. 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Listen.

Let our God

In rehearsal, we were just practicing this song. And again, in my spirit, I just sensed that if you are suffering cancer, if you've been given a death sentence by the doctor, whatever it is, we're going to sing this thing over you. We're going to sing these words straight from the Word of God. God is fighting for us.

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1: 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One day she heard Jesus was passing by, and she said, "If I may touch the hem of his garment, I'll be made whole." 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And she said something like this.

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1: When news came to Jesus, please come fast. 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Mary and Martha watched their brother.

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The Lord's on his way.

0: Still.
1: Ladies and gentlemen, the ministry of Mr. Odane Roden.
2: Jesus said, Martha, show me the way.
1: But she cried, Lord,
2: you don't understand. He's been there for days.
1: Hallelujah, hallelujah.
2: Gravestone was rolled.
1: Come on, brother, to sing your song.
2: Then Jesus cried,
1: Lazarus, Lazarus.

0: and you cry to the Lord.
1: And you cry to the Lord, all I need you right now, and he's not appeal.
0: But don't be discouraged, my friends, don't be discouraged.
1: Don't be discouraged.
0: Oh, for my God is the same.
1: For my God's the same, yeah.
0: Yes, he is.
1: He'll soon be there.
0: Oh, yeah.

0: Velasco.
1: Hi, family. How are you? That's the first thing that always comes to my mind whenever I have to get up and speak. I look out and I see my family, and that's the thing that I love about Jesus, is that he not only saves us and cleans us up and turns our lives around, but then he adopts us right into his very family. So I first came to hear about Jesus from a woman who sings in this choir. My life was a mess. I was a heroin addict for many years.
2: Morning to you. I see you. Vernon McLeod, yes, blessings, my friend. Thank you for being on board. Marlene Smith, good morning. Prophetess Glory Child, good morning to you. All those who are on board this morning, let me declare that there's a blessing with your name written on it. All my first-timers, thank you for coming on board this morning. Thank you for stopping by. Thank you for staying this morning. Again, coming up in just a little while, we're going to be opening in prayer. Then we're going to make way for another devotional. Our devotional theme this morning, be sober, be vigilant, be strong. That's going to be our devotional theme this morning. So I want you to be ready for what God has to say to us this morning. The songwriter says, his voice makes the difference. And when he speaks, he releases our troubled mind. It's the only voice I hear that makes the difference. And I'll follow one day at a time. Let me say good morning to those who are just joining us over there on TikTok. If you're just joining us, thank you for coming on board, my friend. Thank you for repeating the theme, be sober, be vigilant, be strong. That's my friend Sandra Edwards. Thank you for doing that. It looks like my moderator is on vacation this morning. She didn't tune in this morning. But I thank God for those who are here this morning. God bless you richly. Shay Dan, good morning. Blessings to you. All those who are tuning in for the first time. CJ, good morning. Blessings in abundance every time. Again, for those who are joining us for the first time, you're inside the Hope of Glory Morning Show with yours truly, Rochaine Douglas, the Christ in me, the Hope of Glory, giving praises and honor to the King of Kings and the Lord of Lords, the conquering lion of the tribe of Judah. Blessings to you, Sophia Wright. Blessings. My friend Andrea Jones over there on YouTube, all my YouTubers, Facebookers, and of course, my friends here on TikTok. Those just joining us this morning, thank you for coming on board. Thank you for typing your prayer requests in the chat this morning. Remember, the Bible declares that we should not be anxious about anything, Joy Spaulding, but in everything by prayer and supplication, with thanksgiving, we should let our requests be made known unto God. Indiara McKnight, blessings to you. Thank you for coming on board this morning. Kirk Herr, Jaminson, blessings to you. CJ, I see you. All those are on board this morning. All those are sharing. All those are liking. All those who are following. Farmer Girl Trudy, good morning to you, Farmer Girl. How you doing? Glad to have you on board, Trudy Ann. How are you doing? How was your weekend? Let me know this morning. Paola Brown, good morning to you. I see you. Pam Shirley, how you do? How you do, sister? Thank you for coming on board, my friend. I'm thankful. Yes, indeed. Glad to hear that you are doing okay. If you're watching me this morning, you have a family member that's in the hospital. Boss Lady, good morning to you. I want you to just put family. If there's a family member in the hospital, or maybe you are watching me from the hospital, let me know. Let me know this morning. I'm a bit concerned, but I want to know. So if you have a family member that's in the hospital, we're going to be praying for that family member this morning. Or maybe you are in the hospital. We're going to be praying for you this morning. So thank you for typing this morning. Thank you for letting me know, Joan Becky. Vonnie, blessings to you. It's never easy when you have loved ones not feeling well. It's never easy when you yourself, you're not feeling well, you're not 100%. But let me declare this morning, be healed. Be healed. Georgette Wright, good morning. Joycelyn Richards, I see you. Melissa Williams, good morning. Thank you for coming on. There's a blessing with your name written on it. We're getting ready to pray this morning. So whoever you are, wherever you are, I want you to get ready for our opening prayer. God is good all the time, my friend Carol Douglas. She's not just my friend, she's my cousin. Good morning to you, Carol. How you doing? Long time. Carol, send me a message in my DM. I need to hear your voice. Even though I'm not able to come to Jamaica physically at this time, but I want to hear from you. All my family members, if you're my family or my relatives, extended family, you know, that's what we call relatives. I want you to just inbox me so I can get your number, so I can reach out to you to see if everything is okay. You know, haven't heard your voice in a minute, even though I'm not able to come to Jamaica physically, but we can connect virtually over the phone. Miss Queen, good morning to you. It is now time for us to pray. Whoever you are, wherever you are, I want you to bow your heads at this time. I also want you to have a spirit of expectation. To God be the glory. Good morning to you. I want you to have a spirit of expectation. I want you to expect that God will bring a manifestation, Oliv Johnson. God will bring a manifestation to your situation, but it starts with your expectation. I understand. So send me a message in my inbox, Carol. Just send me a message here on TikTok. I'll reach out to you right after the program, all right? And all those who are on board this morning, blessings in abundance every time. What are you expecting God to do this morning? God wants to heal you. He wants to deliver you. He wants to set you free. When the Spirit of the Lord is here this morning, the Bible declares that where the Spirit of the Lord is, there is liberty. Liberty is here. You're in Liberty Hall. You are free this morning to lift your hands. You're free this morning to shout your hallelujah. You're free this morning to say, thank you, Jesus. We have to be thankful. God just reminded me a while ago, the Bible says that we should not be anxious about anything, but in everything by prayer and supplication with thanksgiving. Are you thankful this morning? And God is saying, let your requests be made known unto Him. Maybe you're not able to type, but you can let your requests be known to God this morning. Remember this morning, my friends, that He's able to do exceeding abundantly above all that we could ever ask or think. And it says, according to the power that's working in you. My question to you this morning, is the power of God working in you? Are you active? Or are you dormant? The Lord wants you to be active. He wants you to be alive. He wants you to arise. The scripture says, arise, shine, for your light has come, and the glory of the Lord is risen upon you. God's glory is on you this morning, woman of God. Man of God, you're watching me this morning. God's glory is on you. And the scripture reminds us, for the current sufferings are not worth comparing to the glory that shall be revealed. Amidst the situation that you're currently experiencing, you're currently facing this difficult time, it cannot be compared to the glory which shall be revealed in and through your life. There's a glory. I know your story is not all that great at this moment, but here comes a suddenly. Here comes a shift. God is turning your situation around this morning. Let us pray. Heavenly Father, we thank you this morning for who you are. You are God and God alone. You are the Alpha and Omega. You are the beginning and the end. You are the first and the last. You're the God who heals. You're the God who delivers. You're the God who sets free. And most importantly, you're the God who forgives. God, there are times when we can admit that our sins are ever before us. We sin in our very thoughts, knowingly and unknowingly. This morning, God, we're asking you to forgive us of our sins. for those who would have fallen short. As a matter of fact, the Bible declares that we all have fallen short. We all have sinned and fallen short of the glory of God. So we thank you this morning that your glory will be seen among your people. I want you to type glory this morning. For those who are watching, just type glory. Glory. So this morning, we thank you this morning, God, that your glory will be seen. Your power will be evident. Your anointing this morning will be rich to destroy yokes and to set your people free. We thank you this morning, God, for those who have taken the time to type their requests. We thank you this morning for those who are tapping the screens over there on TikTok, for those who are liking the video on YouTube and Facebook. They're connecting. This is their way of coming in agreement this morning with what you're doing. God, you're healing those who are tapping. You're delivering those who are doing that which they're doing at this time. Those who are liking, those who are following. God, there's something that you're doing to your people this morning. Only you can do it. Only you can transform. Only you can heal. And this morning, God, we declare that our blessings will be permanent. We're not praying for things to be patched up. We're not praying for things to be swept under the rug. But we're praying for eternal satisfaction, eternal blessings. We thank you this morning, God, that you will anoint our heads with oil. We thank you, divine God, that our cups will run over. We thank you this morning, God, that surely goodness and mercy shall follow your people. Those who are watching, those who are listening, those who are tuning in this morning, let goodness and mercy follow your people. Shift things around. Move the unmovable. Change the unchangeable. Fix the unfixable. Father, you are able to do it. You're able to strengthen those who are feeling weak. And God, remember those family members who are in the hospital. You laid it on my heart to call that issue out. God, we pray that your presence will locate them right where they are. They could be in a bed. They could be sitting on a chair. They could be outside. They could be under an oxygen mask. Whatever their situations are, maybe they just delivered a child. Maybe they're going into labor. Father, we pray in the name of Jesus that your angels will visit your people who are in the hospital this morning. Father, we pray, God, that you'll comfort those who are mourning the loss of a loved one. It's never easy losing a loved one. We thank you this morning for comfort. We thank you this morning, God, that your people will mount up with wings as eagles. They will run and not get weary. They will walk and not faint. Locate those who are on board this morning. Let your presence locate your people this morning. Cause your anointing to be evident. Your name to be glorified. In Jesus' mighty name we pray. And the listeners of HGG Radio, we say amen and amen. Good to have you on board this morning. Good to have you on board. Our devotional theme this morning,

devotional theme this morning. Be sober, be vigilant, be strong. Be sober, be vigilant, be strong. Again, be sober, be vigilant, be strong. A lot of us are drunk in this season. A lot of us have been intoxicated. A lot of us, we're operating, but we're not operating effectively because we're not sober. A lot of us, we have one foot in and one foot out. This minute we're up, the next minute we're down. A lot of us are doing things which are not godly, presumptuously. And the scripture is reminding us this morning, I believe in 1 Peter chapter 5, we're going there this morning. It speaks about being sober, being vigilant. When was the last time you heard the scripture? Maybe you heard the scripture in your spirit this morning. Maybe you heard it yesterday. For those who went to church yesterday and you heard your pastor preaching this message about being sober, maybe it's a confirmation. Look, this is the first thing I heard the Lord saying to me this morning. The Bible declares that we should submit to God, number one. Even yesterday, our assistant pastor was preaching a message, and he was reminding us that we need to submit to God first. That should be our number one priority, submitting to God. It's not about just getting up and trying to resist the devil when we're not submissive to God. So the Bible here says in James chapter 4, verse 7, submit to God, resist the devil, then he will flee. Submit, submit, submit. Are you submitting to God this morning? So the Bible here says in 1 Peter, let's read from verse 5. 1 Peter chapter 5, verse 5. Likewise, you younger people, submit yourselves to your elders. Yes, all of you, be submissive one to another and be clothed with humility. Notice that word there, humility. Now, and very often we read the scripture where it says, God resists the proud, but he gives grace to the humble. A lot of us have what is called pride, and we don't even know it. And I'm not telling you this morning that I'm exempted. I'm not here to point any finger, because many times I always say to you, whenever you see me pointing a finger, there's always this thumb pointing back at me. So I'm not here to throw any laundry at you this morning. I'm here to be real. So the Bible says, God rejects the proud. Let's continue this morning. It says, likewise, you younger people, submit yourselves to your elders. Yes, all of you, be submissive one to another and be clothed with humility. For God resists the proud, but gives grace to the humble. Verse 6, therefore, humble yourselves under the mighty hand of God, that he may exalt you in due time, in due season. And notice what it says in verse 7, casting all your cares upon him, for he cares for you. Let me remind somebody this morning that God cares for you. I know there's some things you're going through at this moment, and you might be saying, God doesn't care about me. But let me remind you this morning that God cares for you. So our key scripture this morning, verse 8 of 1 Peter chapter 5. Just put it in the chat so I can pin it this morning. 1 Peter chapter 5, verse 8. And it says, be sober, be sober, be vigilant, because your adversary, the devil, walks about like. I want you to type that word there, like. So the Bible says, the adversary, the devil, Satan. What other words do they call the devil? You know the different words people call the devil. Especially when, you know, for those who know some of our prayer warriors, when they're praying,
Some of us call him the enemy. But the Bible here says, be sober, be vigilant, because your adversary, the devil, Satan. And notice what it says, walks about like a roaring lion, seeking whom he may devour. Notice that word there, like. It speaks about acting. So the devil is like a roaring lion. He's not the conquering lion whom we serve. Jesus is the conquering lion of the tribe of Judah. So the Bible here says the enemy is like, but we serve the conquering lion. So the enemy is like a lion. I remember when I was doing English, even though I didn't do so well in English language going in CXE, but I remember when we were doing similes and metaphors. And whenever we're describing a metaphor, it's like we're comparing something that is actually not. But the scripture is saying to us this morning, Lady T, Gwendolyn, and all those who are just joining us. I see you, Pastor Kelly, Olive Johnson, Janet Francis, Michelle, everybody who is just joining us. Can't say all the names, but you know yourselves this morning. The scripture says, be sober, be vigilant. Mighty God, I really want to bring this one home this morning. For those who are just joining us, you're inside the Hope of Glory Morning Show with yours truly, Rashane Douglas, the Christ in me, the Hope of Glory. We're going to pray one more time because I really want to bring this one home this morning. Heavenly Father, we thank you this morning for those who are just joining. We thank you for this word that you have given us to be sober, to be vigilant, to be strong. A lot of us, we're operating in our gifts, in our callings, but we're not sober. A lot of us, we're not looking around. We're not paying attention. Things around us may be crumbling. Relationships are not working. We are in financial troubles, different things. There's a falling away of the church. People are leaving the churches. So many things are happening, but we're not vigilant. We're living in the last days and we're playing a blind eye. So this morning we ask, Divine God, that you'll open up our eyes to see the unseen, to understand the things which are which are not able to be easily understood. So this morning we thank you, God, for showing up for your people. Thank you, God, for ministering this word to us. Help us to be sober. Help us to listen to your voice, because your voice makes the difference this morning. We declare, God, that your spirit is moving. And we're declaring that it's not by might nor by power, but it's by your spirit. Spirit of the living God, take dominance. Take all the glory. All glory belongs to him this morning. All glory belongs to God. So our devotional theme this morning, be sober. That's a word for somebody this morning. Be sober. Be vigilant. Are you sober this morning? Are you vigilant this morning? That's my word to you. For those who are just joining us, welcome. You're inside of the Hope of Glory Morning Show. Now, when the Apostle Peter issued the charge to be vigilant, he uses the word trust, or truth. Now, the term vigilance splits from the meaning in the 19th century. So there are a lot of meanings, but let me just look at the correct meaning of the word vigilant here. I want to bring this message home. My word to you this morning, be sober, be vigilant. So let's look at what the word vigilant means before we look at the word sober. Now, the word vigilant means guarding the perimeter, remaining clear-headed, awake, and observing potential danger to prevent an ambush. In other words, your spiritual posture should be defensive and protective. A lot of us, we love to pray what is called warfare prayers.
So we always find ourselves in on the defensive. No, I remember sharing with you a story that recently, not recently, but back in 2013. That's the year in which I got drunk for the first time. The year in which I got drunk for the first time was the very same year in which I got baptized. And I remember sharing with you the transformational story about, you know, going to the United States in December, getting involved in sexual immorality, getting drunk for the first time. So I was drinking liquor. I used to drink liquors. Let me say this to you. I don't know if you have ever experienced it before. I remember one day I was sitting with some of my friends. I wasn't a Christian at the time, obviously. And we were drinking Red Label wine. I remember this. It just came to me. And while we were sitting, I was sitting and drinking. This is another thing. For those who drink or haven't, if you have not, yeah, not, if you have not yet drunk before, don't start drinking today, right? But I'm giving you this example to tell you how it works. So I was just sitting. Pastor Kelly, you can relate, right? So I was sitting with my friends. We were drinking Red Label wine and we were just sitting and drinking. And as soon as I got up, I could not feel my legs. It felt like I was floating. Because while I was sitting, and that's why most people when they're drinking, they're normally standing. It's a dangerous thing. Because here it is where I was sitting and drinking and didn't know that the liquor was going into my organs and into my joints and so on. And as soon as I got up, I could not feel my legs because I was sitting and drinking. A lot of us are sitting, but we're not walking. The Bible says, but they that wait upon the Lord, they shall renew their strength. And that is why the Lord reminded me this morning to tell the people of God to be strong. Because I know that you're waiting patiently on the Lord. And God wants to renew your strength. The Bible says, you shall run and not get weary. You shall walk and not faint. So the believers, we must be active. And the reason why I want to say to us, be sober, because a lot of us are not sober spiritually, but yet still, we're still operating in our gifts. We're still operating in our calling. I don't know who this one is for. Maybe this one is for me, right? So the Bible here speaks about the irrevocable, let me say the word, I'm slowing it down this morning, the irrevocable nature of the gifts and calling. Now, it's a frequent point of confusion in spiritual settings is observing highly gifted, talented, or compelling individuals who are clearly unsober, whether compromised by hidden sin. So a lot of us, we have hidden sins. We're shacking up the day before a Sunday morning. No, this is really, no. Let me say this to you. This is a real story, right? And I'm not here to speak about anything negative. I had a girlfriend. I was in the world and I had my girlfriend at the time. No, my girlfriend was a Christian. I wanted to type girlfriend. So my girlfriend was a Christian. She was doing praise and worship. She was singing on the choir. Note carefully this morning. She was a Christian. She was going to church. She was baptized. And both of us were shacking up together. We were, yes, for those who are wondering. Some of you start asking, which church is that? So this reality is true. So a lot of believers, we're not living the right way, if you understand what I mean. A lot of us, we are not sober. So at the time, I could say that my girlfriend, she wasn't sober. She wasn't sober at all. She was unsober. So here it is where she was doing God's work. She was singing on the choir. She was leading praise and worship. But we were shacking up together because she was my girlfriend. It wasn't a case where she was a trophy. There are things that we did. We participated in certain activities which were not godly. So let me continue. So a lot of people here, we are doing things on a Saturday and then we go to church on a Sunday and we're worshiping on the praise team. So the Bible is reminding us to be sober. And a lot of times we can't identify our pride.
A lot of times, persons who are close to us may look at us and say, hey, you have some things in your life that you need to work on. You have a certain level of arrogance. A lot of persons, we're operating in our gifts, but we have what is called pride. There are some things in our lives that we need to work on. So the gifts that the Bible says, the gifts are without repentance. So there are a lot of persons, you know, they're compromised. A lot of us, as the believers, we're compromised. We have hidden sins, we have pride, and we lack character. Yet we can perform our duties effectively. So a lot of us, we are ministering to people, and I'm not saying some people, I'm saying a lot of us. We're doing ministry, but our lifestyle is not in line with godly principles. In other words, let me simplify it this morning. We're not practicing what we're preaching. We're preaching one thing, but we're doing something else. It's a reality. There are times when, and I see this very often, there are times when my lifestyle is not 100% godly. I'm doing other things which are outside of the parameter of being a believer. I'm watching certain movies. I'm participating in certain activities. And as soon as maybe I switch this microphone on, as soon as I go in front of somebody, as soon as I go to church, maybe I'm singing or ministering or something, I see where God uses me mightily. So a lot of us, we're operating in our giftings effectively, but we have no relationship, or we don't have right standing with God. So this is a frequent point of confusion. So don't be confused by God using a person. Not because a person is being used mightily by God, it doesn't mean that that individual is sober. So the Bible here speaks about the gifts and the calling of God are without repentance. And this is found in Romans chapter 11, verse 29. Now, the phrase without repentance translates to irrevocable. When God deposits an asset, a powerful vocal capability like myself, an acute intellect, or a spiritual enablement into an individual, he does not immediately reclaim or disable the asset or the gift or the anointing when the person slips out of personal alignment. So a lot of us, we're operating out of alignment. So the Bible says the gift remains woven into their functional capacity. I'm using a lot of big words this morning. I want to simplify it. So let me say this. It is entirely possible for God to use a flawed or a dirty pipe to deliver clean, life-giving water to others. I want to incorporate an environment or a church setting. The operation of a gift is frequently mistaken for God's explicit approval of the operator's lifestyle. Scriptures provide a clear precedence where gifts function independently of character. So don't be confused because God is using you mightily. It doesn't mean that your lifestyle is lining up with the word. You have to make it right. We see men like Samson, though he consistently breaches spiritual vows and lack emotional discipline, his supernatural physical capability operated until his final moments because the calling remained intact. So even though Samson would have fallen out of place many times, he still had that underlining strength that God gave him, that God-given ability that he got from birth. And we can see other stories in the Bible. Now, the Bible always reminds us that by their fruits you shall know them. So don't look at a person because that person is prophesying or that person has a lot of followers or that person is ministering and they're doing things for God. The Bible says, you know, I think it's found in Matthew.
Yes, Matthew chapter 7, verse 22 to 23. Many will say to me in that day, Lord, Lord, have we not prophesied in thy name? And in thy name cast out devils, and in thy name done many wonderful works? Then I will profess unto them, I never knew you. Depart from me, you that work iniquity. Mighty God. So let me go back to what God is saying to us this morning. He's saying to us that we should be sober. So it doesn't mean that because God is using you, it doesn't mean that you are sober, because there's some things that you need to get right. You need to get back in alignment. Let me give you an example. For those who know about a car, whenever you align a car, it stops the tires from being worn out quickly. So a lot of us, we're operating, but we're wobbling. Have you ever seen something wobbling or somebody who is wobbling? You know who those persons are. I have to behave myself this morning. So you have some people who are not straight and they're wobbling. A lot of us, we're doing the work of God, but when God looks at us, he's seeing that we're wobbling. We're not in alignment with his will. Yet still we're being used, but we're wobbling. Stop wobbling this morning. Be straight. Be aligned to God's will. Be aligned to God's way. The scripture also says that we should be vigilant, we should be watchful. Open your eyes in this season. Pay attention to your surrounding. Be vigilant. The Bible says, I believe in Proverbs chapter 4. Let's go there this morning. Proverbs chapter 4, verse 23. I believe one of my favorite scriptures. For those who know me, you know I love to say that statement, right? So one of my favorite scriptures here, found in Proverbs chapter 4, I believe verse 23. Let's go there this morning. And it says, keep your heart with all diligence. So keep your heart with all diligence, for out of it flows the springs or the issues of life. Let me read another translation. I believe the translation I'm looking for. Let me read the King James. And if it's not the King James, I will read the NIV. So let's hear what the King James says about the scripture. For those who are just joining us, welcome. You're inside of the Hope of Glory Morning Show with yours truly, Rasheen Douglas, the Christ in me, the Hope of Glory, giving praises and honor to the King of Kings and the Lord of Lords, the conquering Lion of the tribe of Judah. So the King James also uses the word diligence. It says, keep thy heart with all diligence, for out of it are the issues of life. So let's read the NIV. So we're looking at Proverbs chapter 4, verse 23. For those who are just joining us, thank you for coming on board this morning. There's a blessing with your name written on it. So the Bible here says, above all else you guard, for everything you do flows from it. So guard your heart above everything else that you guard. So you have to be vigilant. So the word there, guard, means you have to be vigilant. You have to be careful of the things that you watch, Rasheen. You have to be careful of the things that you listen to. It will get into your spirit. It's going to contaminate your spirit. There's a reason why we buy what is called filters. If you know this morning, we buy what is called filters. You have what is called a water filter. Because what you're doing, you're trying to separate the impurities. For those who normally juice, you make natural juices, you have what is called a strainer. So there's some things that need to, for those who consume sugar cane, normally we chew the sugar cane and we get the juice, and guess what? We throw away the trash. A lot of us, we are keeping the trash. God is saying, get rid of the trash. Get rid of the trash in your life. There's a word that I never get, I can't pronounce. I think it's odor, like you order things. You know what I'm talking about. A lot of times you have some people, it doesn't matter how much

Isaiah chapter 43. Again, one of my favorite scriptures, Isaiah chapter 43. For those who are just joining, oh, it starts with the word H. Thank you for that. Thank you for that, my friend. Odars. Yes, thank you for letting me know. And for those who are, if you have the time, just put the meaning in the chat as well, so you can save me the time to look up the meaning. But notice what the scripture says here in Isaiah 43. Isaiah 43. Let me read the New King James Version of Isaiah 43. And we're going to be reading from verse 18. Notice what it says. Do not remember the former things, neither consider nor consider the things of old. So a lot of times when God is doing a new thing in our life, he wants us to get rid of our old ways. So a lot of times we do things that will bring us down. So there's a fight for your spirit man to come alive, for your spirit man to go to a certain level. Because each time when God is allowing you to elevate in the spirit, there's some things that are pulling you down. For those who travel overseas, you can't take everything with you when you're traveling. Sometimes you have to eliminate, or you have to take enough clothing maybe to last you for a week. And then when that week ends, you'll probably wash that clothes. You hang it on the line or you put it in the dryer and you wear it again. So, for example, let me give you this example. I'm just trying to be practical this morning. Not sure why God is leading me down here. A lot of us, we want to take everything with us. So if we're going overseas, for example, just like I said, we're going on vacation. We're believing God for vacation. That's my prayer request. All expense paid vacation. I'm declaring it in the atmosphere. I won't pay a cent. God is going to just bless me that I don't have to worry about that. So whilst you're going on vacation, if you're going on vacation for 10 days, you don't need to have 10 pair of clothes to wear. Take 5 pairs of clothes with you. So instead of you trying to have a pair of clothes for every day, you're going to have a jeans pants for Monday, a skirt for Tuesday, whatever. You understand what I mean. Try to have at least 5 pairs. So what you're doing, you're reducing the load. You don't have to carry this big luggage. You can carry a smaller luggage. Maybe when it gets to day 4 or day 3, you start washing some of the clothes and you wear them again. Some of you, you're not like that. You're watching me this morning, you're saying, man of God, I'm not that person. So the Bible here says that we shouldn't remember not the former things, neither consider the things of old. So the word ordering means keeping too many things of little to no value and not wanting to throw them away. Mighty God. So a lot of us are ordering things spiritually. There are certain friendships that we're trying to keep. Who am I talking to this morning? There are certain things that we love to listen to. There are certain things we love to watch. We're ordering these things. We're keeping too many things of little to no value. It's not helping you spiritually and not wanting to throw them away. You have to get rid of certain relationships. You have to get rid of certain characters. And not because God is using you effectively, not because you're a prayer warrior, not because you're praying well. You're not exempted from doing bad things. Some of us, we're not treating our spouses well. Again, you see the finger pointing back at me. We're not treating our children well. We're speaking down to those who are our leaders. You have to be careful of speaking down to your leader. A lot of times there's a word I'm looking for, we gossip. So we have to be vigilant. I remember the other day we were looking at this scripture. I think it's found in Ecclesiastes chapter 10. Somebody gave me that scripture last week. Ecclesiastes chapter 10. We're going to be going there quickly this morning. So the scripture says, be sober, be vigilant.
Be sober, be vigilant. We have to be aware of our surroundings. And whilst we're being vigilant, be careful of the things that you say. Be careful of the people who you speak.

speak about and you speak against these people. Not because these people have problems, you have a problem. Because if you can identify a problem with an individual, Rasheen, and you're not able to go to that person directly and say, hey, woman of God, there's a problem I'm seeing. God is using you mightily, but you have pride in your life. God is using you mightily, but something is wrong. You have some underlining issues. A lot of us, we're being used mightily by God, but we have underlining issues. We have things we need to get rid of. There are things that we're holding on to that has no value to our spiritual life. It adds no value. It's keeping you down. There are times when I say to God, I know I can be used and I can be used more effectively. Because there's some areas of our life which needs what is called surrendering. Are you willing to surrender certain areas and aspects of your life? Are you totally committed to the things of God and doing the will of God? Is it a case where you have one foot in and one foot out? In other words, a lot of us, we are partial. A lot of us, we play a blind eye. Let me say this to you, and I'm speaking from a place of experience. I remember there was a time I was going to a certain church, and I had excuses about this church. I was playing a blind eye. There were things that they were doing, it felt so cultish. Even though I was going to a church, a place of worship, the worship was perfect, everything, the word was good, but there were some underlining things. I saw pride, I saw partiality. They were treating the rich better than the poor people in that church. They prioritized seating for those who were throwing a certain tithe or those who contributed a certain offering. So if you're that person who's paying $1 million offerings and $500,000 offering or $100,000 offering, you know, they have a seat reserved for you. And if you come to church, you'll see a lot of empty seats. And then the ushers would say to you, oh, there's no seat in the church. The devil is a liar. So I saw partiality, but because I was one of those persons who, when I come to church, because I was working on a radio station, they treated me like I was a celebrity. But when I was going to the church, I was very much loyal to this ministry. And when I left the ministry, I said, oh my goodness, because I was going there, I was playing a blind eye to all these negative things which were happening, these underlining things. So sometimes we're going to certain ministries and there are some underlining things. There's some pride. There's some things. There's so much negative things. But we're only looking at, oh, the miracles. We see miracles performing. Oh, we see people getting prophetic word and the word comes to pass. You're seeing these things, but there's some underlining things. Underlining things. Some things that we're playing a blind eye to. So instead of you gossiping about your boss, instead of you gossiping about your pastor, go to your boss. Try to find a moment. Ask God to give you wisdom. Or if you're not able to communicate certain things to your pastor, speak to somebody that, you know, that person is willing to hear from. Sometimes you may lose a relationship. Somebody may not like you for telling them the truth, but it's better for you to tell them the truth than for you to be talking behind their backs. You see some underlining issues with that person, but you keep it to yourself. A lot of us, we see things, but we say, oh, I see what's happening, but I'm not saying anything. So you remain silent. But God is saying, you have to open up your mouth. There's a reason why he says, be vigilant. So if you see your pastor going off, not because it's because he's your pastor, not because he's your leader, it doesn't mean that they don't have what is called underlining issues. So instead of you gossiping, spread the gospel, man. Use your time wisely. Stop spending time talking about your employer. I know a lot of us, we're complaining about our employers not paying us the right salary. I know you're underpaid. I know.
I know the feeling. Sometimes you want to vent, but you're venting to the wrong individuals. These people, what they're doing, they're taking information and they're going to take that negative information. They're not going to tell you, they're not going to take the positive information back to your employer. They're going to go back to your employer and say, Chanel said this, so-and-so said this about how you did not pay him and so on and so forth. So they will go back and they will spread news, negative news about you. So even though you would have said 99 things good about your boss, the one negative thing you say about your boss, they would take that one negative thing and it would become a headline. So my word to you this morning, be sober, be vigilant. And when God shows you things, you have to exercise wisdom as well. When God shows you certain things, when God reveals certain things to you, if God shows you somebody and he shows you that this person, for example, is fornicating, or this person is committing adultery, or this person is not living a certain lifestyle, it's not for you to go on a microphone and start bashing the person and say, oh, brother Spencer, I see you're fornicating. The Lord is showing me that you're practicing adultery. No, you pull Brother Spencer aside and you tell him. God is not in the business of putting people to shame. I know a lot of times we read scriptures about, you know, putting our enemies to shame. But we have to exercise wisdom. Because whenever you say these things publicly, there are things that we say that we can't take it back. Once we say it out in the public, once you put this person to shame publicly, there's no going back. You're going to always remember that, you know, Brother Spencer is a fornicator. You're always going to remember that Brother Spencer is an adulterer. But if you pull him aside and you say, my brother, whilst I was praying, this is what the Lord revealed to me. And the Lord wants you to correct this lifestyle. He wants you to repent. So there are things that God will reveal to us, but we have to exercise what is called wisdom in how we communicate it to the person. My friend here says, God is not the author of confusion. So there are things that will be revealed to us, but we have to exercise wisdom. We have to know how to communicate. Sometimes it's not what you say, it's how you say it and the time when you say it. Because you can know something about a person. God can reveal something about somebody to you, but you have to choose the right moment to communicate this thing to the person or reveal this thing to the person. Timing is everything. So let's bring it home this morning. We're getting ready this morning to make way for MPIAW. Motivation, prayer, instruction, action, and worship. I love this morning's devotional theme. It's really speaking to me personally. As soon as I woke up this morning, I heard the Lord said, be sober. There's some things I've been doing. I've been watching this movie. I'm just admitting publicly. I've been watching this movie. Or this series, something that I shouldn't be watching, something that I shouldn't be listening. It's nothing godly, has no God in it. It's not benefiting me spiritually. So it's like sometimes we're intoxicated based on the things that we watch. You're a single person and you're spending time listening to souls. After a while, you're going to feel depressed because you're going to come to the reality that you have nobody. So why are you spending time watching these romance movies and you know that you have no spouse? So there are things that you're doing that's not edifying you spiritually. You have to make it right. I want you to put your hand on your chest this morning and declare it. I will make it right. I will make it right. And I'm saying this to you publicly. There are a lot of things in my life that needs to be corrected. And God wants, it starts with me. Remember we said last week, it's a me problem. We're still on that series somewhat. And God is saying this morning that we need to be sober. We need to be vigilant. Because the enemy, the adversary, the devil is like a roaring lion seeking whom he may devour.
And if you're feeling weak this morning, God is saying to you, be strong. I believe it was Joshua whom the Lord said to him, be strong and courageous. Be strong. I know the battles may be hot. I know the conflicts may be sore. But God is saying to you this morning, be strong. Be strong. Be strong. Let me say this to you this morning. If God be for you, who can be against you? You're watching me this morning. You are blessed. You may not feel it. You may not believe it this morning, but you are blessed. So stop being deceived by how God is using a person. It doesn't mean that because God is using a person, doesn't mean that they don't have underlining issues. You can look at a person. A lot of us, we like to determine if a person is healthy based on our weight. So if you look at a person who is obese, you'd automatically say that that person is unhealthy. That's not normally the case. You look at a person, you say, oh, that person is slim. That person has six-pack. And you automatically look at that person and you say, hey, you know, that person is healthy because they have six packs and they can run 5Ks. They can do things. You know what I'm talking about, right? Sometimes don't judge a book by its cover. There are times when you're looking at a person and they have some underlining issues. Ladies, if you're choosing a husband, don't choose a husband based on how he looks externally, because he might have some underlining issues internally, some things that you can't see. There are times when we say that you can see a person. What is the term that we normally use? See me and come live with me. There are two different things. Sometimes you see a person and you can relate to this person. You know, you do well, you know, in this person's company. You go on dates and you do different things and everything seems to be going well. But as soon as you move in with the person, you're seeing a different side. And let me say this, a lot of ladies and men are deceived both ways. It works both ways. I'm not here to single out any gender or anything. My friend here says wolf in sheep clothing. A lot of times, you know, you get married to a person, and as soon as you get married to them, you start seeing a different side. It's like a different face, yes. My friend says, you see a person's face, but you don't see their heart. So again this morning, be sober, be vigilant, be strong. I want to encourage you this morning to be strong. I know it's not easy. I know things are not perfect. But God is saying, be strong this morning. We're getting ready to make way for the program, not the program, but the segment MPIAW. Sandy Rush, HR, good morning. Judith Nugent, all those who have just joined us, thank you for coming on board this morning. Wanted to stay tuned this morning as we're getting ready to make way for MPIAW. I'm going to be playing a little bit of this one from Minister Howdy. I want us to be very sure this morning. Be very sure. Will you be sober? Will you be vigilant? Will you be strong? I know it's hard. I know there are some challenges at this time, but I want you to be strong. Heavenly Father, we thank you for your people that's tuned in this morning. Minister again to them individually and take over their lives. Help us to be sober, vigilant, and to be strong. In Jesus' name we pray. Amen and amen.

0: Don't let the devil get you down this morning. Just keep your feet on the ground. We're going to be taking this one from the top right after the segment MPIAW, Motivation, Prayer, Instruction, Action, and Worship. Going to be connecting with Elder Muir at this time.
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1: It's in your grace.
0: Yours truly, Rashane Douglas, the Christ in me, the hope of glory. Giving praises and honor to the King of Kings and the Lord of Lords, the conquering lion of the tribe of Judah. I really want you to stay tuned this morning. Don't go anywhere.
1: But I can't.
0: A motivational word is coming to you this morning.
1: Out of the day.
0: You heard the message in our devotional this morning. Be sober.
1: Night.
0: Be vigilant. But be strong.
1: Come in the morning.
0: The man who we're going to be hearing from this morning, he preached a powerful word yesterday.
1: So
0: there are times we think a powerful word is a word that will cause us to jump off our seat. It's a word to examine our lives.
1: Whatever the
0: He's going to be touching a little bit of the word he spoke on yesterday to give us a summary of what the Lord said to him yesterday. We're speaking of none other than our assistant pastor here at Higher Ground Tabernacle Ministry, Elder Edmund Muir. He hails from Jamaica.
1: Right now, and say, Lord,
0: man on a mission for the Lord.
1: Every doors will be open from the east.
0: So again, good morning to you, Elder Muir. How are you doing this morning, sir? How is things going on your side?
2: Morning. Good morning to you, Reverend Douglas. This morning, I'm doing well. I felt a little bit tired. I may sleep in today, but you know, God is good. God is good. I'm up. I'm going, and can I say I feel like I can go 1,000 miles.
0: Amen.
2: But to God be the glory. How are you doing?
0: I am doing well. It seems like I'm operating in first gear this morning. I'm not shouting. I'm not getting too excited. But there's just a nice flow of the Spirit this morning. It's one of those easygoing mornings. And I thank God for His Holy Spirit that's moving. We were looking this morning at the scripture. I think it's 1 Peter chapter 5, where it says, be sober, be vigilant. The enemy is like, notice the word there, like a roaring lion, seeking whom he may devour. But this morning, I was referring back to the message. I don't remember what the theme of the message was, but I remember the synopsis of the message, you know, getting back to the altar, making things right, you know, not allowing certain gates, you know, our eye gates, the things that we watch, the things that we listen to. There are times when our spirit man is being drained. You know, have you ever had a phone, Elder Muir? And sometimes, you know, there's the phone will give you an indication to say there's an app in the background that's draining your battery. And they said, hey, you need to close some background apps. A lot of us, we have some underlining things. We might not see it. It might not be there in front of us, but there's some things which are draining us spiritually and we don't even know. There's some relationships. There's some things that we watch, listen to. So I want you to go ahead, Elder Muir, just to give the people a synopsis of what you spoke about yesterday in your message. And of course, what the Lord lays on your heart to share with us. But before you do so, introduce yourself again. Let the listeners know who you are. And then you can just dive into what God has to say.
2: Thank you, Reverend Douglas. Good morning to you again, and good morning to all the wonderful listeners out there. It's good to be back with you. Edmund Muir was born in Jamaica, attended primary school and high school, and also college in Jamaica, migrated to Canada. Whilst in Jamaica, I served at the Ebenezer Apostolic Assemblies, and here now in Canada, serving as assistant pastor of the High Ground Tabernacle Ministry. I have my care for daughters and one wife, and I am always eager to do the things of the Lord. I enjoy, as a matter of fact, just speaking a word when given the opportunity, and I'm grateful to be able to do so on this platform this morning. Again, good morning. And the word that the Lord would have laid on my heart to deliver to his people yesterday, it was taken from Nehemiah chapters 3, 4, and 7. And the theme that I did not spend a lot of time talking about really was on our lives, building back our lives. And it mentioned build, battle, and guard. Build, battle, and guard. That was really the theme. The first thing we have to do is to make sure that our prayer life, the altar, is built before we do anything else in church, before we do outreach or even minister, build that altar. That altar so we can go to God, have access, direct access, that we may be led of the spirit and not of the flesh. That's it in a nutshell. But the Lord would, well, I want to talk to us this morning about being caught off guard. Wonderful, wonderful theme for the people of God this morning. Be sober, be vigilant. No, because this is one scripture that I have used over the years that we have to be careful. Because the truth is, children of God, life takes us to different moments where we have been caught off guard. And many times when we are caught off guard, we become so nervous or frightened or just don't know what to do. We have unexpected events. We have sudden challenges that happens, or at times like surprising opportunities. Now, when these moments come, we're generally unprepared for these moments. Some of us become overwhelmed in these moments. But the Bible reminds us, as the children of God, as God's handmade, as God's masterpiece made in his image, that he is in charge of our lives. But the times when we are caught off guard can serve as powerful opportunity presenting time where we can grow in faith. In other words, they present opportunities for the children of God to grow in faith. Remember the parable in Matthew 25, verse 1 to 13. There were five that were ready. Their lamps were filled with oil, while there were five caught unprepared. What a dilemma when we're caught unprepared. The Bible lets us know that when the bridegroom arrived, that the prepared entered the celebration. What can we learn from such a story? It means we have to be spiritually ready, not just for big events, but for every moment when God calls us to act. I remember growing up and ministering in Jamaica. My bishop and pastor at the time, they would tell you, you have to be ready to deliver a word at any time. And therefore, you can travel from one part of the island to the next, and then you're just called upon to deliver the word. You can be in church, and the minute before the word comes, you're told it is you that will be delivering the word. So it teaches us to be ready. As the theme says, be sober, be vigilant, because there's an enemy out there. There's an enemy that wants to be like a lion, and he roams, and he seeketh the souls of those whom he made. He cannot devour every soul, but if there's an opening, he can come in. So we are all caught off guard sometimes. They miss the ladies, the virgins, they missed their opportunity with the bridegroom because they were caught off guard. On their own merit, they were just not prepared. I want to share with you a story. When I was very small, I caught some young children doing something that they were not supposed to do. And I took them aside. I told them, no, you're not supposed to be doing all what you're doing. It is not right, and etc. And a couple of days after, I went to one of the persons involved. I went to his house. You know, we know it's a community, how we always interact. It's a little different from what's happening now. You would go and you interact with everyone in the community, from adults to children. It was like the community grew you. And when I went there, the mother of one of the child, the boy, called me. And she said, I heard that you did this. And I said, no, I did not. I would not do such a thing, because she got some twisted information. And I was like, ask your son. I called his name. I said, ask him. And she was like, I already asked him. And he said, yes, it's true. At that moment, I was caught off guard. I didn't know what to say. I did not know what to do. This is an adult coming to me, and the adult said that another adult said to them, and I was caught off guard, so much so that I believe I became a fool, because now I'm faced with a situation that I'm not guilty, but because I was caught off guard, I felt as if I had no hope. I could not tell my parents. I could not, because they would have believed two adults and a child said something that I did that I did not. And I was devastated for a period of time. So when you're caught off guard, it can be devastating. And that is why the Lord would have given us the Holy Spirit. Giving us the Holy Spirit that we don't even have to think sometimes, because the Holy Spirit will speak for us. The Lord told his disciples at one point, you don't need to take any scrolls with you. You don't even need to think about what to say, because when you're at that place and that time, the Lord will allow you to speak. So in getting ready to deal with the uncertainties, the Holy Ghost now is important. So as children of God, we have to embrace the Spirit of God. When we're caught off guard, it is easy to fall into fear and doubt. But we should turn to prayer, and we should trust, knowing that God has equipped us, even in our weakness. What does Romans 8 and verse 28 says? It assures us that all things work together for good to those who love God. All things, not some things, but all things work together for good. But he didn't just stop and say to them that love God, to them that love God and are called according to God's purpose, according to God's will. Not my will, Lord, but thy will be done. So this teaches me then that the times when I feel unprepared, these are moments that I should lean on Christ Jesus. Moments for me to seek wisdom from God and allow our faith to be strengthened. Children of God, the word of God is extremely practical. What do I mean? The Bible says that we should be slow to speak. And swift to hear. Spend time, listen, because when you listen and you hear and settle, you'll be better able to respond at times. The enemy wants to take us off guard. So we have to strive to be spiritually vigilant and be open to the Spirit's guidance, ready to respond with love, ready to respond with courage, as the Bible says, we must be able to give an answer about our salvation. When you're caught off guard, remember, it's an invitation to get closer to God. Trust him that he's never surprised and always at work to our lives. To be caught off guard, though, can be very dangerous. Why do I say this? The Bible lets us know in Matthew 24 and verse 44, therefore, be ye also ready. Somebody should be typing ready. Also ready, for in such an hour as ye think not, the Son of Man cometh. Now, to be caught off guard in our daily living, and maybe someone telling a lie or something going, you know, sometimes you might be said, oh, it's only because I was caught off guard. Even in sports, if you're caught off guard, it's never good. In cricket, you're caught off guard, your stomach will be knocked out. In boxing, you're caught off guard, your head will be knocked off. And so you have to be on guard. But what I want to focus on right now is the coming of God. Yes, Sister Lyra, ready. Sister Verna, ready. Sister Sharon, ready. Sister Juliet, ready. Sister Gladys, ready. Because we don't want to be caught off guard when our master and our king comes for this crooked world. Oh, hallelujah. The Bible lets us know that in a moment, in the twinkling of an eye, then the Lord, come on, he's going to put in his appearance. When that trump of God shall sound and the dead in Christ shall rise. Hallelujah. The Bible lets us know that they that are dead will rise first, and we that remain shall be caught up. But we'll be persons that will be left to go through tribulation. We don't want to be caught off guard. And that is why it's important that we put our lives together. That is why it's important that we give our lives to God. That is why it's important that we don't compromise. Hallelujah. Because our soul, hallelujah, is depending on us. That we don't compromise, but we look to Jesus. Hallelujah. I think it was Glenn Graham, I remember he sung that song, hallelujah. There will be two grinding at the mill. One will be caught and the other remain, hallelujah. But when the Bible speaks about the rapture, it's going to be an event, hallelujah, where your loved ones will be taken away. But God, hallelujah, hallelujah, sent his son to redeem mankind. He sent his son that no one can be left behind. But if you choose not to, then you will be left behind. So my encouragement to us this morning is that let us fill our lamps. Hallelujah. That when the bridegroom come, we will not be caught off guard. Hallelujah. Let us remember to pray. Let us remember to fast. Let us remember to seek the face of God, hallelujah, that we may not be caught off guard. The Bible lets us know that a thief cometh in the night. A thief comes, hallelujah, when you're sleeping. Mighty God, take away that which you have. But because you are sober, because you are vigilant, the thief cannot bind you. Hallelujah. Because the thief will try to bind the strong man first. The thief will try to destroy you first. Oh, yes. But God, hallelujah, in him we find wisdom to deal with our challenges today. In him we find the support that we need, hallelujah, the direction that we need to go. In him he will guide us, because his word is a lamp unto our feet. His word is a light unto our path. Remember, children of God, being caught off guard can be that invitation, hallelujah, to be drawn closer to God. Being caught off guard can be that moment where you're taught something new. So if you're caught of God. Just remember that God is still there. The Bible says that God will be there to deliver us. Hallelujah. Even when we are fearful, because when sudden fear comes upon you, then the Lord will deliver you. Trust God. Hallelujah. Glory be to God. He is never surprised by the things that are happening in your lives. The disappointments, hallelujah, that you have had. He's never surprised, and he's able to supply your needs. Hallelujah. And just trust him. As a songwriter says, one day at a time, sweet Jesus, that is all I'm asking of you. Not too long ago, I said to someone, I'm depending on him 1 second at a time, because I know sometimes the enemy tries to throw some things your way to surprise you. But I know, hallelujah, there is a God that I serve, that he will surprise my enemies. They will marvel. They will wonder. Hallelujah to God. He's a God that will perform a thing in my life. In your life, in the midst of the surprises. I know there are some persons they have planned out and they have seen things just going in the opposite direction. But God, as long as you acknowledge him, he will be there to see you through. Hallelujah. They that wait on the Lord shall renew their strength. They shall mount up with wings as eagle. Oh, do you feel like you've been running? Hallelujah. Hallelujah. And about to fall. The Bible lets us know that you shall not fall. Do you feel that you've been walking and you want to faint away? The Bible tells us that you will not faint away, because God is your refuge and he is your strength this morning. Come on, children of God. Believe in your master that he's able to keep you through. The songwriter says, through it all, I've learned to trust in Jesus, and I've learned to trust in God. God bless you. In Jesus' name, hallelujah, hallelujah.
0: Amen and amen. Thank you, Elder Muir, for sharing another powerful word. You're a man of God who is on fire for the Lord, and I know God is doing mighty things in this season. For those who have just joined us, welcome. You're inside the Hope of Glory Morning Show with yours truly, Rasheen Douglas, the Christ in me, the Hope of Glory. And of course, we're giving praises and honor to the King of Kings and the Lord of Lords, the conquering Lion of the tribe of Judah. Before you, I know, did you pray just now? I didn't have the headphones on. Were you able to pray, or are you going to be praying at this time?
2: No, I will be praying.
0: All right, go ahead and pray for the listeners, Elder Edmund Muir. Go ahead, sir.
2: Hallelujah. Thank you, Lord. I exalt you another time. You are God all by yourself. Thank you for your people, that you have never failed your people and will never fail your people. So this morning, I pray that you will touch them again, as I know they're online and they have received prayer. I pray, God, for them, that you will keep your people in the midst of what is happening in this world. No surprise, Father God, that will cause them to be toppled over. But, oh God, when surprises come, Father God, let them not be caught off guard. I pray, oh God, for divine strength. I pray that your divine nature, Father God, will lead the way and touch the nature of mankind and cause healing and change in our bodies, in the way we operate, in the way that we look on you and to you. I pray, God, for continued strength in the name of Jesus. Pour out your blessings upon your people. Touch their store baskets. Touch their hearts, that they may find that agape love, that we can be like you. For God so loved the world that he gave his only begotten son, that we can give from a true place of love. Hallelujah. For our brethren, a true place of love that comes from above. Thank you, Lord Jesus, for keeping your people, for covering them, for allowing your blood to speak this morning. Be thou exalted. In Jesus' name I pray. Amen.
0: Amen.
2: Amen.
0: And amen. Before you go, Elder Muir, I want you to go ahead and leave some instructions to the listeners. And also, I want you to remind us to join you later on for Higher in Prayer. It's also a holiday in Jamaica. It's a holiday, I believe, in the UK. And it's also a holiday in the United States. I think it's Memorial Day in the United States. I think it's Bank Holiday in the UK. And I believe it's Labor Day today in Jamaica. Over to you, Elder Muir.
2: Thank you for that information. The amount of things that has happened over the period of time, I am lost to what's happening around me, basically. I did not know there was holidays in Jamaica and the States. Not at all, not today. But God is good. God is good. The question I want to ask this morning is, have you ever been caught off guard? If you have, just remember that Jesus is only a call away. There's a song that I remember that we sung a whole lot in church in Jamaica. Central, never busy. Always on the line. You can talk to Jesus almost anytime. It's a royal service, free for one and all. And so just remember that God is there. You can reach out and you can touch him in your time of trouble. Let me also remind you about Higher and Prayer tonight, right here on HGG Radio, 7:30 Mountain Standard Time. If you're in Jamaica, it's going to be 8:30 your time. In parts of Canada and the States, it's going to be 9:30 if you're on the EST, Eastern Standard Time. We will be gathered to pray for you and with you. It gives me great joy when I hear the children of God, Minister Roche, just testifying about the goodness of God. I'm saying to somebody this morning, you too can have a testimony. Please go ahead, send your prayer request. You can send it now if you may. Your prayer request is 825-343-4486. You can send it to 825-343-4486 and God will be glorified in whatever we do. So come on out, join us tonight and let God be glorified in your life. The number is in the chat, so you can go ahead and send those prayer requests. Thank you, Reverend Douglas. It was good to be on yet another Monday morning with your people. God bless you, sir.
0: God bless you too, Elder Muir. Thank you for coming on. Thank you for being a blessing to us. Thank you for availing yourself once more, and may God continue to bless you richly, sir. Have a wonderful rest of the day. Take care of yourself. Take care of your family. And Godspeed every time. Bless you, sir.
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4: There is power in the name of Jesus.
0: His power in the name of Jesus. Again, let me say good morning to you. If you have just joined us, you're inside the Hope of Glory morning show with yours truly, Rashane Douglas, the Christ in me, the hope of glory. And of course, we're giving praises and honor to the King of Kings and the Lord of Lords, the conquering lion of the tribe of Judah. Gonna be making way for the program Expectation right after this song, Keep Your Feet on the Ground.

For those who have just joined us, you're inside of the Hope of Glory Morning Show. Yours truly, Rashane Douglas, the Christ in me, the hope of glory. Giving praises and honor to the King of Kings and the Lord of Lords. It's a holiday over there where you are. If it's a holiday, just type holiday. It's not a holiday here in Canada, my friend.

0: So lots of my friends here, you're celebrating a holiday today. So I want to say blessings to you, my friends. Hope you're enjoying your holiday. Maybe you're resting today.
1: I know the work is hard.
0: Well-deserved rest, right?

0: Remember, we're going to be making way for the program Expectation right after this one from Rayon Ball. Title of this one, Keep Your Feet on the Ground. Mama Brown says, still at work.
1: All alone.
0: My friend Elisha Joseph says, rest day for me. My friend Michelle says, raining in NYC.

0: Don't let the devil get you down this morning. Keep your feet on the ground. Are you rooted and grounded this morning? Just about 22 minutes approaching 8 o'clock local time right here in Edmonton. Just about 22 minutes approaching 9 o'clock if you're tuning in from Jamaica. Just about 22 minutes approaching 10 o'clock if you're on the Eastern time zone. Thank you so much for making it Higher Ground Gospel Radio. Thank you so much for making it the Hope of Glory Morning Show. Yours truly, Rashane Douglas, the Christ in me, the Hope of Glory. Beautiful morning indeed, my friends.
1: Oh no, don't let the devil get you down.
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3: Father, in the name of Jesus, we just thank you for the privilege once again to be in your house. And we thank you, Lord God, for our time together tonight as we continue to look at the subject that we've been looking at, just lessons from 2 Timothy. Thank you for opening the eyes of our understanding and giving us revelation knowledge in Jesus' name. Amen. If I'm not mistaken, I believe this is the fourth session. Forgive me because I forgot to share our feed. There are people out there that depend on me sharing the live from Christ Alive so that they can follow what's happening. And so thank you, Lord, for reminding me. Praise the Lord. Amen. Hallelujah. All right. Yeah, and so again, you know, we really have to recognize how important it is to learn truths and apply them. And we've been looking at this for, I think this is the fourth session, and it's the final teaching of the session, and we're looking at lessons from 2 Timothy. As I said to you, we're not doing a word-for-word, verse-for-verse study on this. We are just looking at admonitions of Paul. When I was reading through 1 Timothy, I read it through multiple times. And then the Lord, when I got to 2 Timothy, I read through it first time. And as I was about to read through it the second time, I just felt prompted in my spirit to look at the admonitions. Somebody might say, why not look at the admonitions of 1 Timothy? Well, I didn't feel that prompting when I was reading 1 Timothy. I only felt the prompting reading 2 Timothy. And I can tell you that I have been refreshed myself. I have learned some things. As I told you, I didn't set out with the goal of teaching it, but it felt good to teach it. So I'm sharing it. Amen. But I'll tell you why I also enjoy teaching it, because it caused me to dig deeper into it. Amen. Which is wonderful. And so I thank God. Now, we're going to pick up at chapter 4. I want to wrap up tonight. Pick up at 2 Timothy chapter 4. And if you're joining us online or any other medium and you have not seen or listened to the first three, I would encourage you to go back and do so after tonight. Now, let's start at verse 1. Paul speaking said, I charge you therefore before God and the Lord Jesus Christ, who will judge the living and the dead at his appearing and his kingdom. Now, notice the charge. Preach the word. Be ready in season and out of season. The King James says, be instant in season and out of season. Convince, rebuke, exhort with all long suffering and teaching. And as we've been doing, we've been looking at certain words in this book of 2 Timothy through these admonitions and expanding on them so that we may understand them, looking at the Greek, looking at what they mean, and so that we can understand them for application. Now it says, preach the word. Not just preach, but what? Preach the word. All right. So you and I know automatically that the word of God is speaking about, you know, for us today would be the Bible. All right. And any revelation from God that he gives us that is in line with scripture, we are to teach them. Amen. Now.

0: It's not in the word. Amen. Paul, in his writing, says that, you know, talk about being caught up in the third heavens, where we saw things not lawful to express. Now think on that a minute. Amen. You know, God shared things with him that he was not to share with others. Okay. God shared things with him that was not to share with others. It's very interesting because I know I have listened to, read some writings from people, for example, who, you know, talked about God giving them a glimpse of heaven, taking them to heaven and showing them a glimpse of heaven. And, you know, and I've heard, you know, things said that people teach them like their doctrine, but to me, just evaluating, they're more symbolic than anything else. You know, for example, warehouses in heaven with body parts hanging on, you know, and then when you need a body part, blah, blah. I mean, does God need to pre-make body parts in order for us to, you know, somehow I don't get that. Now, I'm not saying that the individual didn't see what they're describing, but they teach it like doctrine. To me, some of these are symbolic. It just indicates to me that heaven has everything we need. So if you're sick, for example, and you need healing in a certain area, heaven can do it for you. I don't think it means that there are warehouses in heaven stacked with body parts. You get my point?
1: Yep.
0: Okay? And so, you know, things have to be interpreted correctly and interpreted in the light of Scripture and not from our, you know, personal joy. I had a dream once where the Lord gave me the privilege of seeing heaven. And basically, you know, I basically saw people, and I saw people dressed in different outfits. I mean, some people were dressed in a tee, mink coats, blah, blah. Others were dressed like a normal everyday folks and all that stuff. But I came away from that understanding, you know, that looking at the people and looking at their comfort and their joy, to me, that just indicates that regardless, you know, that everybody in heaven is happy. Everybody is content. Do you understand? So we might say, well, are there people walking in heaven in mink coats? I didn't say that. I'm only telling you what I saw in the dream, but how I interpreted it. I didn't see one person acting in any way, you know, as if because what they're wearing in on an earthly level might be expensive. So they're acting like they're, you know, they're wealthy people. And then people who are dressed in what you call normal clothes on an earthly level might not be expensive. And they acting or looking like they were, you know, poverty and sad. No, everybody was happy. Everybody had a wholesome attitude. And that's what I got from it, that heaven is a place, as the Bible describes, of total satisfaction.
2: Amen.
0: Amen. It's a place of total satisfaction. I'm looking forward to being in that place of total satisfaction. How about you? Amen. You know, I mean, the thing about people sing songs, I think they're stupid. So, you know, the Lord just give me a cabin in the back corner of heaven. You know, that makes no sense. It's not humility. It's foolishness, to be honest with you. But at the same time, if I'm in heaven in the back corner and a cabin in the back corner of heaven, I said, you're in heaven. You see where I'm coming from? I mean, that's still better than going to hell. Okay, but it's important that we notice is that preach the word, not preach what you think, not preach what you feel, preach the word. The word preach means to publish or proclaim openly. It means public proclamation of the gospel, right? Let me say it again. It means to publish or proclaim openly. How? Openly. That means we must declare it publicly. It's so interesting because one conversation I had, and it was a good conversation. It was not arguing or anything like that because of something I saw somebody commenting on a particular post. And speaking from the context, he doesn't know where we get this idea from that we're supposed to go out and teach people, you know, about the sovereign God because, you know, and so on. And saying, so I said, did you check the Bible? I said, the Bible tells us, okay, the Bible tells us to go and teach it. To go and declare it. Amen. We are assigned. I said, the God you're referring to told us to do it. Okay. And then, of course, now we came back with all of this argument about what is this and where this come from and Jesus, Yeshua, and all them kind of things and so forth and so on and all these.

0: Things that, you know, you're just supposed to be good. And if you're a good person doing great things, blah, blah, blah, you'll be fine. And I said, you know, and I'm sure he was expecting that I was going to come back with some argument to debate his, you know, expressions of whatever he thinks he knows. And I just simply said to him, I said, you know, I said, I've prayed for you, because I did. I stopped and prayed for him. I said, my prayer for you is that the eyes of your understanding will be opened up, that you may see and clearly understand that salvation comes only through faith in the Lord Jesus Christ and not by any works that any man should do. And he comes by and says, oh, yes, I know that to be from the, Paul's writings, blah, blah, blah, blah, blah. Amen. But the point of the matter is that it's not whether or not you know it, son, from the context of where it's found. It's whether you have revelation knowledge of it to walk in the light of it. See, we have been called to preach the word, to share the truth of the word. And so Paul's admonition to Timothy was preach the word. And then he said, be ready, right? By the way, before I move on to that, right? The word, the Greek word that is translated here, preach the word, is used, it's keruso, K-E-R-U-S-S-O, is actually used at least 60 times in the New Testament. 60 times. So in the New Testament, 60 times in some form, we are told to go proclaim this word. We're told to go preach, to go tell it. In the eyes of two or three witnesses, let every word be established. And God established at least 60 times. It is not something that should be taken lightly. Amen? You know, as a church and as a congregation, you know, where we exist in this context of the United States of America and this part of America, where we have winter, spring, summer, and fall. And, you know, the truth is we have more cold and cool days than hot days. Yeah. Okay? Over the course of a year. And so there's a limited amount of time where we are able to stand outside for a lengthy period of time and do proclamations and cheering and all those things as a corporate body. But there are no limits on us in our personal interactions with people. There are no limits on us in our everyday experiences. Okay, and the truth is, even in our own church and in two parts of the body of Christ, there's a casualness about
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2: You're in the land of the living, my friends. If it had not been for the Lord on your side, tell me, where would you be? Again, it was my pleasure sharing with you this morning. If God be for you, who can be against you?

0: Let me say goodbye to you and you, Anita Anderson. All those who came on this morning. All those who have been with me from the very start to the very end. Thank you. All those who subscribed and all those who followed for the first time this morning. Thank you for doing so. The Lord bless you and keep you. I believe it was 2 hours well spent in the presence of the Lord. The Bible declares in the presence of the Lord, there is fullness of joy. And at his right hand, there are pleasures forevermore. God bless you richly, A.B. Williams. All those who came on late, those who are just joining in. Thank you for being on board, my friends. Joycelyn Richards, have a good one, my friend. We say amen. So God bless you richly. If you're still live, if you want me to say hello to you before I go, let me say hello. You know your names this morning, individually and collectively. God bless you richly. Juliet Anglin Williams, blessings in abundance. Stephanie Brown, blessings to you. Saying my goodbyes at this time until we meet again tomorrow. Thank you, right back at you, man of God. Blessings to you. Don Roy King, blessings in abundance every time. Queen Trudy, blessings to you. We say amen. Jago, blessings. Those who are following for the first time, blessings to you. Those who are subscribing for the first time, blessings to you. Thank you so much for making it YouTube. Thank you so much for making it Facebook.
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0: 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Thank you so much for making it the Hope of Glory Morning Show.
2: To what I do, may the Lord just turn his face.
0: Kathleen Andrews, blessings to you, my friend. Peace be unto you every time. God's richest blessings to you. May the Lord bless you this morning. May the Lord keep you, cause his hand to rest upon you and bring you peace. I wanted to tie peace. The peace which passes all understanding. I leave with you that peace. God's peace. God's grace. Chosen one. As you know, as you hear, we say amen. So we say, let there be healing. You say amen. Let there be deliverance. Let there be breakthroughs. Remember what we spoke about in our devotional theme this morning. Be sober, be vigilant, and be strong. God bless you richly, my friends. Looking forward to doing it again. Come tomorrow. Same place, same time, right here on your station of choice. Higher Ground Gospel Radio. Chantal G. Blessings to you, Chantal. Just all is well with you. Blessings to you and yours, Lisa. Blessings to you, Lisa. Thank you so much for being on board, my friend. Lady T, I see you. We say amen, amen, amen, amen, amen. Send your blessing over, my friend Charlene Edwards, my friend Sharon Kane, my friend Janice Henry Morgan, Claudette Hopwood, I see you. Anne-Marie Diaz, I see you. Chantal G says, God has been good. So blessings to you, Chantal. Have a good one, my friend.

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Above the singing, God, above the music, above the songs, let your name be lifted high, Jesus. 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And we commit all that we are to you, God, and everything that we do. And we reach towards you, Jesus.

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But here we are, letting the world know that Jesus is the answer.

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2 Thessalonians 3 verse 5. That may the Lord direct your heart into the love of God. Jesus said that the greatest commandment is to love the Lord thy God with all your heart, with all your soul, with all your strength. God wants our passion. And some of us, we have a level of love for God, but God is challenging us to love him some more. Moses had an experience on the mount where he saw the burning bush, and that the sight of God's fire drew Moses.

Praise the Lord. The Bible says, let everything that hath breath praise the Lord. Some of you are facing all sorts of things, but I want you right now in this song to realize that as we praise God, the Bible says with joy, we draw water from the wells of salvation. And in simple faith, if you just reach out and touch him, he's walking all up and down these aisles right now. And as that woman that had the issue of blood, she said, I believe if I'll just touch

0: Hallelujah. Those of you that have searched through Krishna for the Baha'i faith, or just searching through philosophy and religion. Religion is merely man's search for God. But we're speaking about a relationship. And we want to let you know that there are thousands here tonight that have found the answer to life. I want everybody to say who this answer is. What is his name?
1: Jesus.
0: Say it again, Jesus.
1: Jesus.
0: There's power in the name of
1: Jesus.
0: There's healing in the name of
1: Jesus.
0: There's salvation in the name of
1: Jesus.
0: The Bible says that demons tremble at the sound of that name. Jesus.

0: gotta do things on my own. Please have your way. Except you build the house, we labor in vain. Have your way.
1: Come on, all of us will just release.

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1: It's about a resurrection. In Ezekiel 37, the prophet has a vision of a valley that's filled with dry bones. And God tells him to do something crazy. He says, prophesy to those bones that they can live again. And he does it. And an army gets up off the valley floor. You know, the truth is for all of us that life isn't lived always on the mountaintops. Sometimes we're in a valley staring at disappointment, facing a hopeless situation. But can I just remind you today that we've got a God who has proven over and over again that miracles are not a problem for him. Resurrection is what he does and who he is. And I hope Rattle gets your heart racing with expectation and the faith to believe for greater things, for impossible things in Jesus' name.

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1: But news came to Jesus, please come fast. Lazarus is sick, and without your help, he will not last. Mary and Martha watched their brother.

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The death watch was over, buried 4 days. Somebody said he'll soon be here, the Lord's on his way. Martha ran to him,

0: and you cry to the Lord.
1: And you cry to the Lord, Lord, I need you right now, and he's not appealing.
0: But don't be discouraged, my friends, don't be discouraged.
1: Don't be discouraged.
0: Oh, for my God is the same.
1: For my God's the same, yeah.
0: Yes, he is.
1: He'll soon be there.
0: Oh, yeah.

Hello, HGG family. Benny LaGrange here again, your relationship and life coach. So glad you're tuning in again one more time. Hope you folks are having a wonderful day, evening, wherever you are. I believe that, again, this is a day that the Lord has made. I will rejoice and be glad in it, in spite of not having everything that I want, but I do believe we mostly have everything that we need. And I believe also it's time we give God thanks for the things that we have, the things that we desire, the things that we want down the road in time. If it's according to His will, it shall be done. Well, thoughts been on my mind is on words. Words connect or divide. Choose them wisely. They can be constructive or destructive. It's all how we use them. The power of a word. It was a word that brought this world into existence. Many that are listening, it was your word spoken that brought some dreams and aspiration that you had into existence. You know, there are a few scriptures that speaks profoundly on this topic about words, which we should pay attention to, especially in our relationship, the words that we use. And the program is all about transforming your relationship. The one that speaks pretty loudly to me, the verse is found in the book of James. And I think if we learn to be more mindful of our words in our conversation, our life can be so much more fulfilling, so much more joyous, so much more pleasant. But in James chapter 3, and many might know this verse, not many of you, he said, should become teachers, my fellow believers, because you know that we who teach will judge more strictly. But let's go down to verse 3. When we put bits into the mouths of horses to make them, we make them obey, we can turn basically the whole animal. Or we take ships as an example, although they are so large and are driven by strong winds, they're steered by a very small rudder wherever the pilot wants them to go. And then it says, likewise now, he goes down and talk about the tongue. The tongue is a small part of the body, but it makes great boasts. It says it's considered... In one version, it said, it's considered what a great forest is set on fire by a small spark. The tongue also is a fire, a whirl of evil among the parts of the body. It corrupts the whole body, set the whole course of one's life on fire, and itself set on fire by hell. So this is interesting. Now, it says all kinds of animals, birds, reptiles, sea creatures, they can be tamed by mankind. But no human being can tame the tongue. It's restless evil. It's the only part of the body that's spoken in the Bible that said it's full of deadly poison. So if something is full of deadly poison, I must be careful if it's deadly poison because of the effect that it can bring. You know, we can tame some of the wildest creatures on the earth. But when it comes to taming the tongue, you know, we're speechless. You know, there's times when we've said things in our relationship, in conversations. We've said something, once it leaves our mouth, you know, it's hard to take it back. And sometimes we say, you know, man, I wish I never said that, but it's too late. So our tongue can be very deceitful unless we keep a leash on it, if you will. Otherwise, it can tear people apart, but it can also build them up. So I've heard a saying here one time, how unruly is this? The red devil behind our white pearly gates. And the red devil referred to the tongue, the pearly gates for some, is referring to the teeth. So it's the little red devil behind the white pearly gates. And every time we open our mouth, we must be careful of what's coming out of our mouth. It's a wonder that it can be identified also as a strong man of the body. You know, the Bible says with the tongue, we praise God and we also curse out of the same mouth. We can have blessings or we can have cursings. And it's no wonder why we have so much issues. But the tongue has something to do with that. Proverbs 13 and 3. So we'll be reading a few scriptures here. Proverbs 13 and 3 said, whoever guards his mouth preserves his life. Who open wide his lips come to ruin. You know, we pray for our family. We pray for our loved ones and things that we desire. But the thought came to me when I was going over this thought that when was the last time we prayed for our tongue, that it may be controlled by the Holy Spirit?
It's time we put some things under subjection, and one of that is our very tongue. It has caused world war, but it has also caused peace. You know, our words should reflect who we are and who we are serving. Many have issues with mistrust in relationships because our actions, it does not match up with our words. But one thing I noticed about Jesus Christ, his words were always in alignment with who he was. Are your words in alignment with who you are and who you're trying to be? Because, you know, we're human, so we're going to make mistakes, but we can always come back to the cross. We can always come back to the altar. We can always start. We have the opportunity to start again. We have the opportunity to make things right. You know, David prayed a prayer here in Psalms 19. He said, let the words of my mouth. So he was conscious of that. Let the words of my mouth and the meditation of my heart. He said, God, I want my words to be acceptable unto you. I want my thoughts to be acceptable unto you. You know, when it comes to words, miscommunication and misinterpretations, they're so vivid and can happen so abruptly. Words can be misheard, misinterpreted, misunderstood, which leads to conflict. You know, there's a scripture that says there that in Proverbs 12 and verse 18, there is that speaketh like the piercing of a sword, but the tongue of the wise, it is health. Words, when it comes to emotional reactivity, words can trigger emotions, strong emotions. Anger can rise out of that, all because of the word. Hurtful things can be said, which is hard to bring back. I've heard of individuals that was so hurtful with their words to this wife that no matter what he had done after that, he could never come back from that. She could never bring herself to really to forgive and to forget because the words were so damaging. The words were so piercing. But even when we are hurt to the core as Christians, we've got to find ourselves that we need to come to the place where we can forgive. It doesn't mean that the emotions automatically leave us. It doesn't mean that we don't feel no hurt tomorrow. It doesn't mean that the anger is not going to be there and come every now and again. But at the same time, we forgive. But I've always said that after we forgive it, it takes a process now for our emotions to come back and check, whatever time that takes. You know, Proverbs 15 and 1 says, there's a gentle answer that turns away wrath, but a harsh word stirs up anger. Words, unmet expectations, and assumptions can lead to conflict. You know, when the words, again, are not aligned with actions. We all have different communication style. And based on those communication style, will help you to how to communicate to your spouse, will help you to communicate with one another. You know, the Bible also says in Proverbs 18 and 21 that the tongue, death and life is in the power of the tongue. And those who love it will eat its fruits. I'm going to touch on that here shortly. Because of the words that we use, unresolved issues, unaddressed conflicts, they simmer beneath the surface. We keep on putting things under the rug, all because of words that was said or words that need to be said. And if we're never in that place where we feel safe to say what we need to say, we will continue to allow those words to simmer until it becomes like a volcano. And when you begin to say things, you're going to regret. You're going to say you're sorry, whatever the case might be. When it comes to words, we need to get rid of the bitterness that rages within us, the slander that happens, all because of words. Be careful what you say. You know, there's a Sunday school song that came to my mind when I read that. It says, the Sunday school song says, oh, be careful little mouth what you say. Come on, some of you remember those Sunday school songs. Be careful little mouth what you say. Why? For the Father up above
is looking down in love. So be careful, little mouth, what you say. Death and life are in the power of the tongue, and they that love it shall eat the fruit thereof. When you recognize that the words that you say are being recorded, the words that you say are being monitored, that there's a God that is looking down, whether smiling or whether have a frown, all because of the words that you say. And to be mindful of that, to be mindful of the words that we say in our relationship, we have to get up with that mindset in the morning that this is the day that the Lord has made. And I'm going to make sure my words line up with my identity, and my words line up with who I am. So what does it mean by the fruit? And they that love it shall eat the fruit thereof. But I decide to, let me look into this. What does it mean by the fruit thereof? You know, those who love it, it says, will eat its fruit, which is suggesting that the consequence of the way we use our words, it can be fruitful or can be damaging. You know, the fruit is symbolizing the outcomes or the results of our speech and the things that we say. You know, the fruits, these are the fruits that will, the good fruits will bear or develop in a relationship once we make each other our priority and communicate our words with love. When we communicate our words with love, you know, the Bible talks about the fruits of the Spirit in Galatians chapter 5, and love is one of the first fruits. Mm-hmm. But you can love, but then again, your words have to line up with the one that you say you love. Some only say they love, the action's not there. We say the words, but the words got to be backed up by the actions. So the fruits thereof that we bear from that passage that we just read, that death and life are in the power of the tongue, and they that love it shall eat the fruits thereof. The fruits thereof is love, it's joy, it's peace, it's patience, it's kindness, it's goodness, it's faithfulness, it's gentleness, it's self-control. All these will be a part of our DNA, if you please, when our words are in alignment with who we are and with who God wants us to be. As Christians, we're called to use our words wisely and to speak life rather than death. And again, we mentioned in the book of James, and it talks about how the tongue that it's the most poisonous thing within the body, that it needs to be controlled, because our tongue can build up or our tongue can tear down. Ephesians 4:29 mentions that, let no corrupt communication come out of your mouth, but only such that is good for what? Building up as fits the occasion, that it may give grace to those who hear. Our words, again, have the power to either bring life and encouragement or to bring death and discouragement. As Christians, we should be mindful of our words and use them to glorify God and to build up those that are around us. Our topic is, words connect or divide us. Choose them wisely. Proverbs 15:4 mentions that a gentle tongue is a tree of life, but perseverance in it, it breaks the spirit. It's important to remember that our words are not just empty expression, but they have real power. They have real impact. Jesus warns them that in Matthew 12:36-37, he says, I tell you, on the day of judgment, people will give account for every careless word that they speak. For by your words you shall be justified, and by your words you will be condemned. It's so important in our relationship to lift up one another with the words that we use, and to have that transform, that even when we're out in our social environment, that our words, we're being mindful of our words. Many individuals have gone back from the faith. Many individuals have been discouraged because of some words that was said, whether to them or they heard words that was out of alignment with their Christian values. And some have habits, the habits that destroys and that depletes one of the energy and the love that they need to have. Words have the power to both unite and to divide people in relationships. You know, here's some reasons why
words can bring conflict in a relationship. In the book of Proverbs 12 and 18, the words of the reckless, we mentioned earlier, it pierces like a sword, but the tongue of the wise bring healing. A gentle answer turns away wrath, but a harsh word, it stirs up anger. It's hard to be gentle when somebody is coming at you full force, but that is going to be a time that's going to allow you, and it's going to require you to be in control of your spirit rather than you being controlled by someone else. A gentle answer turns away wrath, but a harsh word stirs up anger. Let your conversation, let it be full of grace. Paul said, let it be full of grace. And he said, when it's full of grace, it's seasoned with salt so that you may know how to answer everyone. Ephesians 4:29 says, do not let unwholesome talk come out of your mouth. Unwholesome talk that words that doesn't benefit you, words that doesn't uplift you, words that doesn't encourage you. Those are unwholesome talk. And we've all have unwholesome talks at one time or the other. But I believe as we continue to mature, spiritually mature, we're more mindful of what comes out of our mouth, especially if we are in leadership position, because it's one thing to say one thing in the house, but when you're outside your house, your wife, your husband will hear you saying words that doesn't line up with your Christian values. So don't let unwholesome talk come out of your mouth, but only what is helpful for building others up according to their needs, that it may benefit those who listen. By being mindful of these potential pitfalls and striving to communicate constructively, effectively, we can build stronger. You can have a stronger, you can have a more healthier, you can have a more engaging relationships by being mindful of the words that you speak to one another. You know, how do we get the tongue of the learned, especially in one's relationship? Bible lets us know that if we ask, it shall be given. Ask God to give you the tongue of the learned. Ask God to help you with your words from the time you wake up till the time we lay our head down. On a daily basis, monitor yourself to see how self-aware you are being with the words that you are speaking. If we can give the tongue of the learned, it says, if he can give me the tongue of the learned to help the weary, then surely God can help me to engage and have a more fulfilling relationship by giving me the tongue of the learned if I ask for it. Because the tongue, it is cause enough withdrawal from a spouse's emotional bank account. It's now time to make deposit with the words that you use into your spouse's emotional bank account. Pray for God's will to be done in your life as we strive to be like the one who called us, Jesus Christ, King of King and Lord of Lord. Isaiah 50:4 said, the Lord God hath given me the tongue of the learned, that I may know how to speak a word in season to him that is weary. Pray for your tongue. We prayed for everything else in our life. But when was the last time, as we mentioned earlier, when was the last time you asked God to help me control my tongue? And you know how he helps us to control our tongue? He's got to bring a situation up that would make you want to dig up those little words that you used to speak before, those attitude that you used to bring before. It has to present itself to you so you can learn how to control it. Do not let unwholesome talk come out of your mouth, but only what is good. Only what is good for building up. Words, they connect or they divide us. So choose wisely. So God bless you tonight as you meditate on these words that have been spoken. We need to ask God to help us so that our relationship can be where God wants us to be.
because we're a replica of Christ and the church. You as a husband is a replica of what a husband's supposed to be. The wife is also a replica as a daughter of how she is supposed to be. So our prayers on a daily basis, we ask for health, we ask for strength. But the prayers, one of the prayers should be, which many of us probably don't, and I know in the past, that wasn't even in my mind. I asked God to help me do this, I asked God to help me do that. But I'm more mindful now in my senior years. God, help me to say the right things. And when I don't, give me the strength, give me the spirit of humility to go back and to say that I'm sorry, so I can start all over again. Because I want to please you from the time I wake up till the time that I lay my head down. God bless each and every one of you as you be more mindful through the day of the words that you say. Words, it connect or it divide us. Choose wisely. It can bring you closer to your spouse or draw you further back away from her. Choose your words wisely. And when you're out of sync, go back to the cross. Ask God for forgiveness and move on. Enjoy your day, your evening, wherever you are. God bless you as we continue to pray for every couple that God's will might be done.

seem easy to say, but much harder to prove it.

GGG Radio. So many people are of the impression that something is wrong with the world, and that is what caused life to be so difficult for them. But the Bible said, seek ye first the kingdom of God and his righteousness, and all these things shall be added unto you. Nothing is wrong with the world, it's just the people that's in it. Nothing is wrong with life, it's just all you choose to live.

0: Hello?
1: Hello? Hello, Pastor Paul?
0: Yes?
1: This is Dee Dee.
0: Hey, Dee Dee. How are you?
1: I can't take it anymore.
0: Dee Dee.
1: I'm tired.
0: What's wrong?
1: It's just one thing after the other. Why can't my life just be peaceful? If I am a child of God, and I do believe in His promises, why do I have to keep on fighting? I really don't know what to do anymore.
0: Hey, Dee Dee, I really wish I could tell you that the fight for your life and destiny would end next week or next month or sometime real soon. But truly, that would be a lie. You see, the enemy and all the forces of darkness know that you have been designed and created by God to establish God's heavenly kingdom and its culture right here on the earth. And as long as you are alive and well, hell will fight you.

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The time is now 3 o'clock. 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

0: 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As we mark this milestone, we're reminded that God's word reaches all, whether we are at the highest mountain or the lowest valley. And that's exactly what HGG Radio is all about. 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

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God, you have come. 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

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Yeah. And he sees to it that all roads don't lead to him. I'm trying to breeze through it. It's black and white like the Three Stooges. It's one way to God and he's Jewish. We embrace him, homes. Salvation by grace through faith. They ain't even break a bone. It's sinfulness that makes us groan. So we anticipate the day that he comes back to take us home. That's in our world.

0: It was September 6, 2019, when I was struck in my head by a stray bullet.
1: Hey, Kodobo, shut up.
0: The doctor told me that if I

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I said, are you excited about the word tonight? 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Ah.

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1: Now, we do try to get in the request everywhere we go. And, you know, I was thinking, some people would say, well, I thought you guys were going to retire or slow down. Don't that sound boring? I said, no, I don't want to do that. So we just are traveling and singing more now than we have since we're real young folks. Since Howard was real young folks. I don't ever confess to being older. And everywhere we go, we get a request for what we're about to do right now. What am I about to do, John?
2: You know, she's not getting older. She's getting bolder.
1: Well, you know what? When you get a certain age, if people like it, great. If they don't, tough. Yeah, but this is something I was going to tell you the truth. This is something we always get requests for, and we try to do all that we can. Howard's going to play the piano. Now, darling. Darling, just please play. Don't just goof off, play, darling. Hit as many of them straight on as you can.

heard God saying, "Cease."